0: This copyrighted broadcast is presented by authority of the Las Vegas Aviators Baseball Club and the Commissioner's Office of Major League Baseball and is intended solely for the private, non-commercial use of our audience. Any publication, reproduction, retransmission, or other use of the descriptions or other accounts of this game without the express written consent of the Las Vegas Aviators is prohibited.
1: Las Vegas Aviators Baseball is on the air. Target is locked.
2: Las Vegas Aviators Baseball on AM 920 Raider Nation Radio is brought to you by America First Credit Union, Pulte Homes, STN Sports, Red Rock Casino Resort and Spa, Valley Health Systems, Laborers 872, and Credit One Bank, the official credit card of the Las Vegas Aviators. And now, let's go out to the ballpark. Here's 12-time Nevada Sportscaster of the Year, Russ Langer.
3: A very pleasant good evening to you from Las Vegas Ballpark in downtown Summerlin. I am Russ Langer, along with Matt Neverett. We'll be describing the action on radio and television for this one. The Las Vegas Aviators playing their third series of the second half. They clinched a playoff spot. Many of you know that, but for those of you who are uninitiated, they did clinch a playoff spot by virtue of the fact that they won the first half. And in the second half, it started off with their longest road trip of the year, a 12-game trip that took them first to Sacramento, a very tough place to win, and then Salt Lake, which is not just an ordinary tough place to win. Salt Lake came into that series with the best home record in the league. But the Aviators flipped the script. They beat Sacramento 5 out of 6, even though they'd already clinched a playoff spot. Then they went to Salt Lake and became the first team to beat Salt Lake in a 6-game series in their ballpark this year. They beat them 4 out of 6, and in one of the two losses, it took a rehabbing right-hander, Grayson Rodriguez, to beat them. So the Aviators come flying back. Long bus ride, but a jubilant one. They came back overnight, enjoyed a well-deserved day off yesterday, and here they are playing the Tacoma Rainiers, Reyes de Plata tonight, Copa de la Diversión. We'll get into more of that later on. And again, Matt, the Aviators flying high. This is they have to feel about as good as they can feel. Fran Ridden back from his very well-earned vacation overseas, and the Aviators back home. And the question now is, can they play as well at home, interestingly, as they did on the road?
4: Yeah, it's a good thing going when your road record is as what the Aviators have done this year. And here at home, the Aviators come in as the best minor league batting average at home, on the road. Every offensive stat you can imagine, the Aviators are littered among the leaderboard, and they're going to go up against a Tacoma team this week that leads the PCL in just about every pitching category. They've got 4 of the top 10 arms in terms of ERA in the league. They've got a pitching development staff with the Mariners that does a great job at every level, but it is a matchup that the Aviators have dominated. If you include last year's PCL championship series, get this, Aviators have won 26 of the last 32 against Tacoma. They've had their number as of late. They'll try to continue it, coming in hot as anybody, 9-3 to start the second half
3: and,
4: as well.
3: And there's one thing we learned, the only certainty is uncertainty. You can't really predict anything. But to your point about Tacoma's pitching, yeah, they've got really good numbers. Of course, this ballpark is a place where ERAs traditionally go to die. Should be interesting here. We'll see. The Rainiers are the top affiliate of the Seattle Mariners, and of course, the A's are aligned with the Athletics. Our pregame guest is the voice of the Rainiers, Riley Pay. She's a Las Vegan through and through, went to UNLV, and a delightful addition to the UNLV, rather, UNLV. There's a Freudian slip to the Pacific Coast League Broadcasting Group. And we'll have a chat with Riley Pay next, right after this.
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0: the opener of the six-game series as the Aviators play host as Reyes de Plata tonight to the Tacoma Rainiers, Seattle's AAA team, and broadcaster Riley Pay, a Las Vegan herself, joining us on the pregame show today. Riley, welcome home.
1: Thank you. I'm so excited to be here. It's always great to be back in Las Vegas and great to be back at this ballpark. A lot of fun memories here.
0: Now, for the benefit of those who were not eavesdropping on our last conversation, tell us again about your background and how you came to be the voice of the Rainiers.
1: Yeah, I'm a Vegas native, born and raised out here, went to UNLV and danced on the Palm team for a couple years as well throughout my years in college, and Vegas is home for me, so it was always exciting, the idea of hopefully getting back here. I went to the journalism school at UNLV and knew that I wanted to work in baseball, so I was up on the East Coast for a couple seasons with the Red Sox AA affiliate in Portland, Maine, working with Emma Tiedemann there, and after that assistant position, the goal is to kind of go and see where else the job can take you. And so it really worked out, the timing of it. All the stars aligned when Mike Curto decided that he was going to retire, and knowing that this was a team back in a league that I'm very familiar with, close to home, getting a couple trips back here, and just the great market that the Seattle Mariners are, it was something that was really exciting to see pop up when it did. So definitely very lucky that all of the timing worked out, and very happy to be here and in this league.
0: Riley Pay, Tacoma Rainiers broadcaster and Las Vegas native, joining us on the pregame show today. Riley, from the time that you took the position at the beginning of 2025 until now you've got a year and a half in, has there been anything about the job from what you envisioned when you first started to what you've experienced up to now that may have been different, that may have surprised you, and what are some of the things you've picked up along the way?
1: I think just baseball-wise, being in the Eastern League, up in the New England area for some time, that's very much a pitcher's league, and out here it's all offense, right? So it was exciting just to experience that first year into. That was something that a lot of people told me about, like, get ready for those double-digit scoring games, and that's exactly what it was. So just as a whole, it's been interesting to see the different dynamic of geography and how that's played into it, and then also just getting to work at the AAA level, I think it's been really exciting to see guys every day that are major leaguers, and a lot of them that have really fun stories that they always get to share. So it's been really cool to have that different dynamic. Of course, AA, a lot of prospects, and so that is fun in itself. But here in AAA, I've really enjoyed just the people that you meet and the stories that you get to observe every day.
0: Great to have you, Riley. Welcome back home.
1: Thank you. I appreciate it, Russ.
0: Riley Pay joining us, the Tacoma Rainiers broadcaster on the pregame show. And Matt Neverett will be back right around the corner with tonight's starting lineups coming up right after this.
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3: Here we go as the Aviators, for the first time in the second half of the season, hosting a game tonight at Las Vegas Ballpark. Getting ready to take the field as Los Reyes de Plata. Aviators, as the Silver Kings in English, is getting ready to host the AAA affiliate of the Seattle Mariners. That's the Tacoma Rainiers, team that's dominated pitching this year. The best ERA in the league and the best bullpen in the league as well by earned run average. They're going to go against a right-hander in Luis Morales tonight, who's looking for his first win of the year. Morales 0-3 with the record, 8.53 on the earned run average. Morales making his fourth straight start and coming off of a stretch of three starts consecutively where he has struggled to get outs. First for the visiting Tacoma Rainiers, running it through the starting lineups, Ryan Bliss, the shortstop, getting it started, with Michael Arroyo, a top five prospect for the Mariners, making his AAA debut in left field, batting second. Brock Rodden, the second baseman, batting third, the only switch batter in either lineup. Patrick Wisdom, the third baseman, cleaning up with Lazaro Montes, the number three prospect for the Mariners, and a top 30 prospect in all of baseball in right field after posting 25 home runs in 79 games with AA Arkansas this year. Veteran Connor Jomans, first base, and will bat sixth, with Spencer Packer, the designated hitter, batting seventh. Johnny Pareda, the former Aviator, catching and hitting eighth for Tacoma, with Victor Labrada batting ninth and out in center field. And for the Aviators tonight, has the Los Reyes de Plata, Silver Kings, black jerseys, white pants with the black caps. It's Kay Marlowe leading off in center, with Daryl Hernandez in second, batting short. Her short batter batting second, Tommy White both batting and playing third. Joey Meneses returns to the lineup, cleaning up and hitting it for playing at first base defensively. Michael Stefanik in his six-game hitting streak, the DH batting sixth, with Jared Dickey in right field out of the next spot, with Chad Walnut catching, hitting seventh. Drew Swift at second, batting eighth, and Brian Welvas rounding out the starting nine in left field. Morales getting loose with Chad Wallach. Here to get us started on the play-by-play is Russ Langer.
4: All right, thank you. So now we've got Luis Morales. The question is, the one pitcher who didn't have a good outing on the road trip was Luis Morales. Every other starter or reliever had at least one very good outing, except for Luis Morales. He's only 23. He can throw the ball as fast as you can imagine, anywhere from 98 to 100. He's hit 101 before. A Snapdragon slider, 89, 90, 91 miles an hour. And he's been, in fairness to Morales, he's been bounced around a lot. He started off this season in the rotation. Then he was moved to the bullpen. Now he's back in the rotation. He has thrown as many as 93 pitches in a game. Last time out threw 72 in Salt Lake, and that was 6 days ago. And he lost that game, allowing three runs earned, only three hits. But Ben Goebel, who was better against the Aviator pitching than anybody else in the Salt Lake lineup, touched him up for a home run. But the start before that in Sacramento, he allowed two home runs in two innings, four runs. And so he lost in Sacramento. He lost in Salt Lake. and we'll see how he does. The Aviators staff, the coaching staff, been working with him on a number of things, and we'll see how he does now that he's back home again. Last time he pitched at home, he was hit hard in a start against Round Rock on June 20th, knocked out in the second inning. First pitch, line drive, base hit to right field by Ryan Bliss, as Kurt Gowdy would say, there goes your no-hitter. The batter now is Michael Arroyo, so there we go. A base hit, and Michael Arroyo will come up right now. Michael Arroyo is making his AAA debut, and so we'll see what he brings to the party now. As Bliss, a line drive base hit. Pete Talkington is the home plate umpire, the first base umpire, Denver Dangerfield, and the third base umpire is Nate Hall for this one. Here is Michael Arroyo. There's a bounding ball to third, picked up by White, who drops it. White came in, took his eye off it, and everybody's safe. First and second, nobody out, and the batter is the switch-hitting second baseman, Brock Rodden. And the ball kind of slipped out of his hand like a wet bar of soap. There you go. Brock Rodden. That's an error on Tommy White. So two on, nobody out. And the batter's the switch-hitting second baseman, Brock Rodden, who's batting left-handed. Rodden hitting .263, 11 homers, 45 batted in, having a good overall season. He bunts up toward the mound, grabbed by Morales, who underhands it to Meneses in time for the out. It is a sacrifice that goes 1-3, and Rodden gotten it past Morales. He might have had a chance for a hit, but Luis made a good play. On the plate, Bliss goes to third, Arroyo goes to second. Valley Health System defensive setup. Joey Meneses at first, Drew Swift at second. The shortstop, Daryl Hernandez, Tommy White at third. Brian Buelvas in left, Cade Marlowe in center, Jared Dickey around in right, and Chad Wallach handling Luis Morales. So on a single, an error, and a sacrifice, second and third, nobody out, and the fastball is down low, ball one. And two, Patrick Wisdom. Patrick Wisdom has been around a long time. Checks in at 308. 19 home runs and 40 batted in. Always good power. The pitch is a high fly ball to deep left center field. Marlowe and Buelvas going back. That one is on its way, and that's home run number 20 for Patrick Wisdom. And just like that, a single, an error, a sacrifice, and boom, Wisdom hits number 20. He's got 43 RBIs now, and very quickly Tacoma leaps out to a 3-0 lead.
5: Well, that just goes to show the value of the sacrifice bunt to put both the runners in scoring position. For a guy in Wisdom who's now one of three in the league to have 20 or more home runs, James Timms the third leads everybody with 21. Charlie Condon of Albuquerque's got 20, and add Patrick Wisdom to the 20-homer club right off the bat.
4: So Wisdom, 34 years old, but he still got it, and the pitch is ball one. All right, here's Lazaro Montez, left-handed hitting right fielder. One of the blue-chip prospects in the Seattle organization. The pitch, he swings and fouls it back. 1-1, 97-mile-an-hour fastball. How good is Montes? Well, at AA, he played in 79 games and hit 25 home runs. You project that over a full season, you're talking 47, 48 home runs. The pitch is in for a strike, and it's now a one-ball, one-strike count on Montes.
5: And his .234 batting average in AA doesn't necessarily jump off the paper, but in the month of June, he won Texas League Hitter of the Month, batting .299, 12 home runs and 30 RBIs in a month.
4: Left-handed batter waiting. The count is actually 1-2. The pitch from Morales, and that's down low, and it's a two-ball, two-strike count. Montes is from Cuba, from Havana, Cuba. So the two countrymen going at it. Luis Morales also from Cuba. The pitch. And that's a slider down and in. It's a full count, 87 miles an hour. Montes, well put together, 6'5", 210 pounds. He's only 21 years old. One of the only guys out here younger than Morales. The pitch, it's ground ball foul toward the first base dugout. On a 3-2 pitch, he threw a 98-mile-an-hour fastball. So one out, nobody on, and it's already 3-0 Tacoma. As Morales trying to work through the first inning. And Lazaro Montes up there with a 3-2 count. And Luis with a new ball. Back he comes, 3-2. And the pitch is ball four. So he draws a walk. And the batter now, Connor Joe. So Morales still trying to find himself. He has pitched better in relief than he has as a starter. But he's only 23, and the A's trying to get him to find some kind of a groove. Here's the right-handed hitting Connor Joe. When the Aviators were beating up on the Rainiers in Tacoma, Joe had some good series against the Vegas pitching staff. Fastball's outside, ball one at 95 miles an hour. 1-0 on Connor Joe, 272 for Joe. Four homers, 18 batted in. Joe's had time in the Pirates organization. He's 33 now from San Diego. Fastball, that's down low at 95, 2-0. Righty on righty. Connor Joe, 5'11", 205. And again, one of the veterans on this team. They've got several guys who are 29 and over. The oldest player, Casey Lawrence, pitcher, 38 years old. Swing and a miss, 2-1. That pitch was, again, 95. Infield, a double play depth. One out and one on in the top of the first. Morales working on Connor Joe, batting sixth. On deck, the designated hitter, Spencer Packard. Luis stretches in the 2-1 now. That's way outside and low. 3-1 now. So, Joe up there with a 3-1 count. And Morales checking signs again. Most of the field is covered in shadow. Shadow at the moment. There are splashes of sunlight in right field and right center. There's a strike, 3-2 at 96. That jumped in there. 3-2 to count. John Russell, former Major League manager, manages the Tacoma Rainiers. Pitching coach Mike McCarthy. Hitting coach Seth Mejias-Breen. And a 3-2. And he walked another guy. Back-to-back walks. This is the problem that Morales sometimes has. He has great, great stuff. But he has a tendency to lose his command and lose his composure. And in this inning, the single, then the error, then the sacrifice, then the home run by Wisdom, then the walk to Montes, and now a walk to Connor Joe. And here comes Paul Abbott, and you can see that visit coming a mile away. Abbott approaching the mound right now, and a frustrated Morales just slammed the rosin bag down. So how good are the Aviators? Well, they won the first half, and the two-week road trip opening up the second half, they made life miserable for Sacramento, beating them 5-6 at Sutter Hill Park, where the Rivercats are tough to beat historically. And then they went to Salt Lake and played the Bees, the Angels' AAA team. They had not lost a series at home all year. They had the best home record in the league. And the Aviators came in and beat them 4-6. And one of those two losses was to Grayson Rodriguez, a rehabbing big leaguer, who pitched a very good game into the sixth inning against them. And George Clausen pitched the other game. All right. Abbott back in the dugout. The left-handed hitting DH Spencer Packard at the plate. Infield, a double play depth. First and second. One out. Top of the first. 3-0 Tacoma. Slider in the dirt. Ball one. 1-0. The other thing about Morales, they'd love for him to pitch at least into the middle of a ball game, ideally. Because many of the times he's gone out there, the bullpen has been stretched because he's had to have an early exit. Packard hitting 276 takes ball two. 2-0. Packard, four homers, 22 runs batted in. Been with the Rainiers much of the year. Packard, 5'11", 210-pound left-handed batter, 27 years old from Tucson. There's a ball hit back in the middle, grabbed by Hernandez, who steps on second for one, throws to first, double play. And once again, Paul Abbott works his magic. I don't know how he does it, but he does it so often. That double play is exactly what Morales needed. Nevertheless, Tacoma jumps out in front with three runs on two hits, one error, one man left, and at the end of half an inning of play, Tacoma 3. The Aviators against Nick Hull coming up.
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4: Russ Langer back here with Matt Neverett. 3-0 in favor of Tacoma. And the first pitch from Nick Hull. Fastball high and outside, ball 1-1-0. One ball and no strikes on Cade Marlowe. Marlowe, one of the top offensive players in AAA. 328, 7 homers, 49 batted in, among the league leaders in doubles. Leads the league in triples. Pitches up and away, and it's 2-0 now. Marlowe had a good road trip. In fact, in Salt Lake, he was very busy. He had 11 hits in the six-game series. The Aviators winning 4 out of 6. 2-0. Here's the pitch on the way. Marlowe takes it high, ball 3. 3-0. Cade Marlowe normally bats third or fifth. He last led off on June 4th here against Reno. He's led off a few times, but three times in April, but only once since. So here he is leading off now. The 3-0 pitch from Hull. That's outside, ball 4. 4-pitch walk to Marlowe. Starts things off. All right, what about this starting pitcher? Nick Michael Hull, H-U-L-L, 6 feet tall, 6 feet 205. He's going to be 27 next month on the 21st of August. He's from Edmonds, Washington. The Cubs drafted him back in 2022. This is his first year in the Mariners organization. He went to Grand Canyon University in the Phoenix area. Here's the pitch to Darryl Hernaez. Hull delivers, and it's a called strike, 0-1. Hernaez, first game back from the big leagues.
8: The batter is challenging the call of strike.
4: There's a challenge. Hernaez thought it was a ball. First challenge of the day here in the bottom of the first inning, and it's according to ABS, it was a ball. So Hernaez is right.
8: The call is overturned. The pitch is a ball. Tacoma
4: ball
8: has two challenges remaining.
4: Again, Hernaez up and down a couple of times from the big leagues to the Aviators. His Aviator average, 279. No homers, 6 batted in. Marlowe off first, a definite base-stealing threat. The stretch and the pitch. Outside, and that's 2-0, and Hull hasn't thrown a strike yet. Hull for Tacoma. 10 games. This is his first start. 20 and two-thirds innings. 4.79 the ERA. Been a starter much of the time in the Cubs organization. And the stretch and the pitch. It's inside. He hasn't thrown a strike yet. It's 3-0 now on Darryl Hernaez. Tommy White is on deck. Hull at Grand Canyon earned a degree in leadership. He has a 5-pitch mix. Fastball. Two different kinds of fastball, slider, curveball, changeup. Here's the 3-0 to Hernaez now. And that's a strike, 3-1. Tommy White, the on-deck hitter. 3-0 Rainiers in the bottom half of the first inning. And so Hernaez back. Joey Meneses is back. And the Aviators' Brian Serban, it was announced, he's coming back. The 3-1 now on the way. There goes Marlowe. The pitch is a strike. Throw to second base. Is a loose on the ground, so Marlowe steals another one. So the Aviators continue to run, and they are a good running team, and Marlowe has led the way. I mean, Marlowe has 23 steals. He's only been caught twice. The two times he was caught was in the Salt Lake series, the just completed Salt Lake series, but he still hasn't been thrown out at second base. More about that in a moment. Here's the 3-2 now on the way. And Hernaez takes ball 4. So two quick walks plus a steal. In going into the Salt Lake series, Marlowe was a perfect 20 out of 20. He was picked off in one case. You're hitting to second, and then he was trapped between first and second, tagged out. A pickoff, technically a caught stealing. And later in the series, he tried to steal third. So he still hasn't been thrown out at second. Call it a technicality if you want, but it's the truth. Here now is Tommy White. The pitch is a strike in its own one. Tommy, well, he had a good road trip. He's hitting 301. Six homers and 43 batted in. So back-to-back walks, and the dangerous Tommy White is up there. Tommy had 9 hits in the Salt Lake series in the 6 games. Here's the pitch, and he takes it down and away. 1-1, 91 miles an hour.
5: Over that 2-week road trip, the Aviators batted 286 as a team and got on base as a unit at 38% clip. That was the second best in the league.
4: Tommy hit safely in 10 of the 12 games. There's a big chopper to second. Rodden charges, gloves, throws out White, and the runners move up 90 feet. One out. Valley Health System, Tacoma defensive setup. Connor Joe is at first. At second base is Brock Rodden. The shortstop, Ryan Bliss, and Patrick Wisdom is at third. Michael Arroyo in left. Victor Labrada in center. In right, Lazaro Montez. Johnny Pareda catching for Nick Hall. So White bounces out, but he moves the runners up with that big chopper that goes up 4-3. Marlowe at third, Hernandez at second, 3-0 Tacoma, bottom of the first, and here his first at bat back from the big leagues, Joey Meneses. The pitch, Joey swings and misses at a first pitch slider, strike one. Meneses was gone for a while, but still leads the league with 76 RBIs, hitting 348, 11 home runs, and only had a handful of at bats with the A's, and so now he's back down. Second and third, one out. Hull ready, and the pitch. Meneses takes a fastball low, popping out of the mid of Pareda. 1-1 is the count.
5: We're way deep into the year, so a lot of the non-qualified guys have dropped out in terms of the league leaders. But as of right now, Joey Meneses in his 348 average, the best hitter in the league. We're talking about a potential batting title coming to Las Vegas.
4: 1-1. Joey from Mexico, as you may recall. The stretch here by Hull and the 1-1. High pop-up, shallow left center, Bliss going out, Labrada and Arroyo coming in. Labrada makes the catch, tagging is Marlowe. Here he comes, the throw is cut off. It's a sacrifice fly by Mr. RBI. Joey Meneses, his 77th RBI, and the speed of Marlowe helped make that happen. A lot of guys are not going to score and a ball hit that shallow. Two outs, Hernandez holds it second. And the Rainiers lead is cut to 3-1. And now Stefanik is up trying to cash in Hernandez if he can.
5: And not only is Marlowe as quick as can be, he's as aggressive as anybody on the roster. We've seen it in terms of stolen bases this year. We see it there advancing on that throw from third.
4: Stefanik started off the road trip slowly, then got hot. The pitch is inside near his hands. Ball 1-1-0. Michael at 286, 3 homers, and 38 batted in. He's hit safely in 6 in a row. Again, he started off quietly in the Sacramento series. The 1-0 pitch, he takes a strike, and it's 1-1. He was hitless in his first 13 at-bats in Sacramento. Then the last day, he had 3 hits. Then in Salt Lake, he went bananas against his old team. He had 9 hits in the last 5 games, 3 of them doubles, and he also stole a base 2 nights ago. There's a drive to right, moving in is Montes. He's going to grab that one on the fly and makes that catch, and the inning is over. So Stefanik flies out to right, and that's it. The Aviators scratch back for a run without benefit of a base hit. No errors, and they leave one at the end of one. Tacoma 3, the Aviators 1.
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4: All righty. Welcome back. You know, Fringe, when you're in the market for sports collectibles, listen to Sammy Langer. He knows where to go for sports collectibles. That's Legacy Sports. Flamingo in the 215. They've got it all. They got vintage cards, newer cards, PSA graded cards, football, basketball, baseball, hockey, you name it. And they've got other sports memorabilia. Football helmets, photographs, autographed items. They're great. They just check them out. Legacy Sports, Flamingo in the 215. Top of the second, 3-1 Tacoma. Luis Morales, this is a comeback inning for Luis. He fires a 95-mile-an-hour fastball for a strike to the right-handed hitting Tacoma catcher, Johnny Pareda. One strike on Pareda, hitting 304. One of the better hitting catchers in the league. Two homers, 12 batted in for Pareda. Pitch misses, one ball and one strike. Pareda batted, followed by the number nine hitter in the order, Victor Labrada, and leadoff man Ryan Bliss. Swing and a miss. Slider.
12: One ball and two strikes is the count now.
4: Labrada waiting on deck. Pareda, part of the Mariners' 40-man roster, 6'1", 200-pounder. He's 30 years old from San Juan, Venezuela. And the pitch misses. And the count now 2-2 to Johnny Pareda. Jackson Reitz is the other Tacoma catcher on their roster. Here comes the 2-2 for Morales. Fastball down and away. Again, this was Morales' problem to some degree in Salt Lake and in Sacramento. Going deep into counts. 3-2 on the way. Strike three. That's the best pitch he's thrown yet. That is a major league slider. A front door slider, started off inside and snapped over the inside corner at 84 miles an hour. What a great pitch.
5: Especially against a veteran like Pareda who's seen everything. That front door slider is a weapon, but it's a pitch you've got to throw with confidence. And Morales absolutely looked confident on that one.
4: One out, that's what he needs. Labrada takes a strike, 0-1. Victor Labrada, who is also from Cuba. Here's the 0-1. Chopper up the first base side. That's a foul ball. Two strikes to count.
12: So another battle of Cubans here.
4: Luis Morales and Victor Labrada. Change up down and away at 79. 1-1. Labrada, 254. Four homers.
12: 32 batted in.
4: One out. Bases empty. Second inning, 3-1 Tacoma. Pitch down and away. Threw a cutter right there at 88.
12: Ball two. Two balls and one strike is the count now.
4: Another Ted Weins trivia question later on. We'll check scores on the Coast to Coast Fitness scoreboard. You betcha. The 2-2 Labrada takes ball three. Three balls and two strikes to count. Looks like he's thrown everything except a fastball to Labrada so far. On deck, leadoff man Ryan Bliss.
5: And it's interesting. The last start for Luis Morales on the road in Salt Lake, all but nine pitches were a fastball or a slider.
4: There's a 98-mile-an-hour aspirin right there at the knees. I'll tell you what. Morales, you know, if you started off every batter at 3-2, he might win the Cy Young Award. I mean, that's a great pitch on a 3-2, just like he made a great pitch to Pareda on a 3-2. Yeah, Two outs.
5: He's been better with his back against the wall, working quickly here against Ryan Bliss.
4: The pitch is low. Bliss hit the first pitch of the game in the right for a single and came around to score on the wisdom home run.
5: And Morales is one of those guys, you can tell when he's confident and he feels like he's on, that tempo goes way up.
12: Pitch up and away at 96, ball two, 2-0.
4: Ooh, that's Jacob Nottingham coaching at first base. The pitch is a strike, 2-1. When he got a foul ball by Pareda, rather animated. He hustled over there, grabbed it. and then made a gamely made a throw into the stands for a fan. The pitch down low, 3-0 on Ryan Bliss. Bliss updated average 237, 3 homers and 24 batted in. Good speed. Right-handed batter with number zero. Back of his navy blue jersey, cranking the bat around. The pitch is a swing and a miss. He blew that 96-mile-an-hour pitch right by him. That ball's already in Wallach's glove. 3-2. So another 3-2 count. Let's see what Morales comes up with now on a 3-2.
5: He's in his favorite situation here. Let's see what he can do with his back against the wall again.
4: And a 3-2. Slider driven up the gap in right center. That's going to bounce and go all the way to the left of the 380 side. Over to get it as Marlo Bliss can run. He's on his way for three, and the cutoff man is missed. And so Bliss is all the way to third base with a triple. I don't think they would have had Bliss anyway, but Marlo's throw sailed away from Swift and Hernandez. So it's a triple. Bliss has now singled and tripled in this game.
5: Yeah, he's extremely quick. He's also extremely aggressive, and that's really turned into Triple's Alley here in Las Vegas Ballpark. And it's not quite as deep or vacuous as Triple's Alley at Oracle Park in San Francisco, but if a guy like Bliss can roll one into that notch beyond the PRS pool in right center field, look out, two can turn into three just like that.
4: Here's Arroyo again making his Triple-A debut. His first Triple-A at bat, he reached on an error by Tommy White at third. The pitch, fastball foul back. We try to get around that 98-mile-an-hour heater. Strike one. So Arroyo 0-for-1. He scored on the wisdom home run.
12: One strike to count. 3-1 Tacoma, top of the second inning.
4: And the 0-1. Arroyo hits a chopper wide of third, charged by Hernandez. He throws him out, and the inning is over. Nice play by Hernandez. White tried to cut that ball off, but Darryl made the play. So a better inning for Morales. No runs, one hit, no errors. They leave Bliss at third, and at the end of an inning and a half, it is Tacoma 3, the Aviators 1.
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0: All right, friends. 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Bottom of the second, 3-1 in favor of the Rainiers. And Jared Dickey leads off against starting pitcher Nick Hull. The pitch, a slider that misses for ball one, 1-0. Dickey starting off, 269, four homers and 32 batted in. Chad Wallach and then Drew Swift to follow. And here's the pitch. High fouled off to the left out of play. 90 mile an hour fastball, 1-1 the count.
1: Another foul ball sponsored by
0: Jared Dickey. Bottom of the second, a 3-1 lead. Hull's longest outing of the year is four innings. And he's been in the bullpen for his entire time with the Rainiers. There's a ball pull foul outside first, right in front of Kevin Kuzmanoff. One ball and two strikes is the count.
2: It's one of those situations here for the Rainiers where they're a man short in the rotation. This is the second straight turn in the rotation for Hull. He went four innings last time out on the 1st of July, gave up two runs on five hits against Reno in a no decision.
0: Now, here's the 1-2 to Dickey. Hull checks signs with his catcher, Johnny Pareda, and he's set now with a 1-2 on the way. Dickey chases a low breaking ball, and he's out. Strike three. First strikeout for Hull. One out in the bottom of the second, and the batter, Chad Wallach. Chad Wallach, you know, this is such an interesting story. You know, with Brian Labastida and Brian Servin doing the bulk of the heavy lifting when it comes to catching, Wallach has just been like an extra guy. But he does a lot of things, little things that help the club. And as far as playing is concerned, he fouls on away strike one. He's been, you know, he's been like in mothballs. He hasn't played much on and off the active list. But all of a sudden, Wallach, who had not homered all year, came up to bat a few nights ago in Salt Lake in a 9-9 tie against his old team and hit the game-winning home run. And then he didn't play the next day, but when he played the last game, he homered and tripled. And I was talking to some of the Salt Lake people. There's a big bounce at a third. Right there to grab it is Patrick Wisdom, and he throws out Wallach, and there's one out. Chad came in at 259. So, I mean, that's just really... The Salt Lake people didn't know what to make of it. Everybody likes him. Everybody speaks highly of Chad Wallach, but it was like, oh, why did he do it against us? Two outs in the batter, Drew Swift.
2: And I think for Wallach, it goes without saying that there's a pretty high likelihood that there's some coaching in his future, I would say.
0: You know, it seems to me he'll go as far in that area as he wants, if he wants. Here's Swift, and the pitch down low, ball one, 1-0.
2: But it's always the catchers. I mean, it's like a quarterback in football. You'd like your quarterback to be your head coach if you can design an offense around him. And same deal, it seems, with catchers into coaching that pipeline in baseball.
0: Swift, another guy who could coach. 284, one homer, 26, batted in, and he lines one down the left field line into the corner, and Swifty is at it again. He's on his way to second. Arroyo digs it out of the corner, and it's a ringing double for Drew Swift, the first aviator hit. And Swift barreled up on that baby and hit a rocket into the left field corner.
2: Wow, he wasted no time there. A fastball left up a bit by Hull, and Swift on a ball that left his bat at 100 miles per hour exactly, shot that one down the left field line, gliding into second with a double, his 12th with Las Vegas this year. Not only that, it extends his on-base streak 21 consecutive games.
0: Swift had 13 hits on the road trip, and boom, there we go. The double with two outs extends the inning for the number nine hitter in the order, Brian Buelvas. 3-1 Tacoma, bottom of the second. Hull, a double glance at second, delivers, and the pitch is inside, ball one to the man from Monteria, Colombia, Brian Buelvas, 230, two homers and 21 runs batted in. Swift at second, two down, bottom of the second inning. Hull stretches a backward glance at Swift, and the 1-0 pitch to the right-handed swinging Buelvas. There's a base hit up the middle, past the diving rod. Here comes Swift, and it's a one-run game. Buelvas knocks him in, and it's now 3-2 Tacoma in the bottom of the second inning.
2: Situational hitting at its finest there by Brian Buelvas, the cutter trailing down and away from him. He didn't try to do too much, just hit it back where it was pitched, got the bat hit around it, and roped it back up the middle for his 22nd RBI as an aviator.
0: Cade Marlowe, who walked and stole a base and scored in the first inning, is up again. Here's the stretch and the pitch. Marlowe tried to hold up. He went around. Strike one. 0-1. Marlowe is playing against the team he played for last year. Now, he played fine for Tacoma. He had 316, four homers, a dozen steals in 46 games. He's playing even better this year, way better, for the Las Vegas Aviators. Here's the stretch, and Hull delivers. That's a strike. 0-2 now on Cade Marlowe. Marlowe had three hit games on the road trip, one in Sacramento, two in Salt Lake, where he just wore out the Salt Lake Bees. He had seven RBIs, double, triple, and a home run in that series. Here's the 0-2 now, and it's down, spinning in the dirt, grabbed by Pareda. One ball and two strikes on Cade Marlowe. Bottom of the second, and the Rainiers' 3-0 lead is now 3-2. Russ Langer here with Matt Neverett, opening up his six-game homestand. Buelvas off first, held on by Connor Joe. The stretch by right-hander Nick Hull. He turns and throws to first, and Buelvas dives back in there. Hull from Edmonds, Washington. Part of a Tacoma bullpen. With the bullpen, a 3.65 ERA, tops in the league. Here's the 1-2 now. The stretch and the pitch. Marlowe takes that one in the dirt. Cradled there by Paredes. It skipped in. It'll be a new ball put into play. 2-2 now. Tomorrow, 7:05 start. Braden Nett will get the start for Las Vegas. Hard throwing righty. That'll be game two. Bring your dog out. Bark on the berm night tomorrow. Jonathan Diaz, left-hander who is 6-6, will go for Tacoma. Pitch up and away. 3-2 on Marlowe. And that'll send Buelvas in motion on this pitch with a 3-2 count and two down. The name rings a bell. Diaz, a few years ago, pitched for Salt Lake. Left-hander with all kinds of stuff, all kinds of motions. And he was with the Rainiers last year when they went to the playoffs, and he'll be out there tomorrow. 7:05 game. Buelvas will run on the pitch. They're not holding him on. Joe is backpedaling behind him. Here's the 3-2, and Buelvas goes. Marlowe hits a hard ground ball to second. Big hop. Grabbed by Rodden. He has to wait for Joe to get back to the bag. Throws and gets him, and the inning is over. The Aviators, however, with two outs, get a double by Swift and a run-scoring clutch single by Buelvas to collect one run on two hits, no errors, and a man left. After two, Tacoma 3, the Aviators 2.
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0: All righty. Welcome on back. We played two here. Game one of a six-game series. Aviators, the boys are back in town. Their first home game of the second half. As we go to the third, Tacoma leads 3-2, and here for the play-by-play for inning number three is Matt.
2: It's Luis Morales trying to build on a strong second inning. Brock Rodden leading off from the left side for the Rainiers. Switch hitter in from the left, takes a ball in the dirt for ball one, and that'll start out the third, 1-0. Rodden, a sacrifice bunt in his first plate appearance back in the first inning. Second baseman batting third tonight with wisdom on deck. Lázaro Montes in the hole to begin inning number three. Morales ready to go on his 43rd pitch of the night, and it swung on and hit high in the air but playable to left center. Dropping back is Hernández. He's called off by the center fielder, Cade Marlowe. He settles underneath. He'll make the catch over the left shoulder, and Rodden flies out to center to start off the third. So that'll bring up Wisdom, who homered in his only other plate appearance. Homer on number 20, driving in RBIs. Three spots to give him 41, 42, and 43. And in terms of home runs per plate appearance, nobody's hitting him at a higher clip in minor league baseball than the right-hand batting Patrick Wisdom. Backs away from a first pitch, fastball high and tight. That'll miss for ball one. I mean, Wisdom's numbers on the year, keep in mind, this is in 39 games, batting 313 with 20 homers and 43 batted in. He swings here and tips one straight back. Goes right by the on-deck man, Lázaro Montes, for strike one. And for Wisdom, the home run power, nothing new. In fact, among hitters since 2015, there have been only three in the PCL with multiple 30 homer years. There's a big swing and a big miss on a slider, and Morales has him down, one ball and two strikes. Wisdom at 31 with Memphis in 2017, 31 in 2019 with Nashville. Neither of those teams in the PCL anymore, but back then they were. 1-2 on the way, and he takes it low, ball two. In fact, what's interesting is that out of the other three batters that have had multiple 30-homer seasons in the PCL since, two of them have been Aviators. Wisdom swings, skies one down the first base side. Manessas right behind the bag, drifts back towards fair territory, and on the cutout grass part of the infield, he'll make the catch backing up in the baseline for round number two.
0: You heard somebody yelling, plenty of room there. You sure did.
2: I don't know if you can get much more room. Two up and two away. Luis Morales trying to retire the side in order. Rainiers on top by a 3-2 score here in the top half of the third. Base is empty for Lázaro Montes, is a name that we've heard for quite a while coming through the Mariners system. Left-hand batting outfielder takes a bouncing breaking ball. He goes up ahead, one ball, no strikes. Montes, the number three prospect in the Mariners system. He's a top 30 prospect in all of baseball. 1-0 on the way. Cuban right-hander Luis Morales misses down and away for ball two. Trying to fade a slider and over the outside, but no dice. 80th game of the year for Montes, regardless of level, and he swings and misses over top of the heater. Strike one. Montes with double-A, Arkansas, the Travelers. Posted a .234 average with 25 homers and 66 runs batted in, led the team. And yeah, Russ, you mentioned in his first debut, 6'5", 210, he is every bit of both. Big, muscular left-handed batter. Right-hander Morales brings home the 2-1 pitch that's in there for a strike. 99 at the letters for strike two.
0: One of the reasons they're willing to be patient with him, 21, but, you know, double-A, we mentioned the power numbers, but 103 strikeouts and only 278 innings. Obviously, they'd like to see that reduced significantly.
2: With two outs and the bases empty, the 2-2 from Luis Morales. Swung on, chopped to first, picked up behind the bag at fair ground by Joey Meneses. He flips it sidearm to the pitcher Morales covering, and he gets there in time ahead of Lázaro Montes. Three up, three down, score that final putout 3-1 on your scorecard at home. And after 2.5 innings at Las Vegas Ballpark, it's Tacoma 3, Las Vegas 2.
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2: Daryl Hernandez to lead things off for the Aviators. 3-2 Tacoma as Nick Holsfer's pitch of the inning is swung on and hit high in the air. Foul ground on the third base side, backing up his wisdom. Called off by the shortstop, Bliss. It bounces between them and foul ground. Hernandez earns another shot on a harmless foul ball for strike one, and that's a miscommunication if there ever was one between the left side of the infield. Wisdom and Bliss both just kind of drifted into foul ground. The left fielder Arroyo really never had a play on it. And that one was nowhere close to either Wisdom or Bliss. That thing plopped right in the middle of them.
0: I think earned may be overstating it slightly, but I see your point. But yeah, that's a ball normally, if it's in the air that long, it's going to be caught. There is a breeze, but I'm not sure the degree to which that was a factor right there.
2: And the sun has set enough to where the lights have taken over, the entire playing field obscured by the shade. Now on 0-1, Hernandez swings and comes up empty on a slider, tailing down and away from him. So after a foul ball and a swing and a miss, it's quickly nothing and two to Hernandez, who walked in the first inning and was stranded when Stefanik lined out to end the threat. So far for Holt, 37 pitches, 20 of which have been for strikes, making a second straight start around the rotation. Reliever starting today, working out of the stretch, gives up a swing and a line drive to right center that'll get down and split the outfielders. This one all the way to the fence in triples alley. Hernandez on his horse around second. He wants third. The throw to the cutoff man, Bliss. His fire to third. Not in time. A foot first slide, and Hernandez in with his first triple as an Aviator.
0: If you're going to make a two-strike mistake to a hitter like Hernandez, you're going to pay the price. And he roped it right up the alley. He lost his helmet halfway between first and second, and he beat the throw. Good play by the Rainiers defensively, but Hernandez slides in with a triple.
2: That's just an example of a hitter getting a good pitch to hit with two strikes. That was a fastball at the top of the zone, and Hernandez took advantage. So that'll bring up Tommy White with the infield drawn in all the way around. Tying run on third here in the bottom of the third. First pitch to White, swung on, blasted in the air, deep right field. Montez is back, right fielder looks up, he makes a leaping catch at the fence. Tagging at third, here comes Daryl Hernandez. He'll score without a throw on a sacrifice fly by Tommy White. He missed a home run by mere feet, and an outstanding grab by Montez kept that thing in the yard.
0: Okay, we haven't seen it at the plate, but now we get an idea about Montez in the field. That's a fine play right at the fence. And he spun and made a strong throw back in, but the Aviators have tied it.
2: White with his 44th RBI as an Aviator. With the bases empty and one down and what's now a tie game, here comes Joey Meneses. Right-hand batter backs away from a first pitch in on the belly. And the count goes 1-0 on the 40th pitch thrown by Hull. That's one of those situations there where you can tell by the way an announcer kind of builds up to the call on a ball to the fence if they thought it was out. I thought that one was going to clear it. As this one swung on and bounced up the middle, past the diving shortstop, Bliss. That'll trickle into left center field, a base hit for Joey Meneses. After go-ahead run on first base, and Meneses continues to swing a hot bat.
0: With that hit, I don't have the calculator in front of me, but he might be at 350 now. He was at 348 before that base hit. He just continues to hit. He doesn't care where he is.
2: He had the sacrifice fly to get the Aviators on the board in the first. Now he's got a base hit to represent the go-ahead run. He's on first with one down for Stefanik, who fly down to right as mentioned back in inning number one. Short lead from Meneses. Hole out of the stretch brings one home. Starts off with a front door slider that stays inside. Ball one to Mike Stefanik. And yeah, Russ, just looking in the Major League stat portal on the box score. Updated batting average for Joey Meneses. 350 on the nose.
10: I got an A-minus in math.
2: Yeah, a 1-0 pitch inside. That's about two or three grades higher than what I averaged in math. There's a reason that I do what I do for work. And it's not because I'm any good at math.
10: Look, there's a reason why I got this job. There.
2: Meanwhile, time called as Johnny Pareda wants to go out and have a word. And Johnny Pareda, the former aviator, the catcher by trade, but I love telling the story, and I actually got a chance to talk to him today at batting practice before the game. His biggest major league strikeout as a pitcher was last year with the A's when he fanned Shohei Ohtani back in April. And that's one that he'll be telling his kids. They'll be telling their kids. That's a part of the Pareda family lore forever.
0: I hope he got the ball.
2: I would imagine so. I would hope so. Shohei's a good sport, too. So.
0: Yeah, oh, yeah.
2: All tied at three with one out and a runner on. Pareda back in the squat behind home plate. Holt comes set. Kicks

0: Here's the kick and the pitch. Inside. Ball four on a fastball at 90. So on the third walk of the game from Nick Hull, Stefanik moves the go-ahead run into scoring position as Manessis jogs into second base. Two on, one down in the 3-3 tie. And here's an RBI opportunity for Jared Dickey. Now, you had the chance to see JD on the road trip. Aviators as a team were pretty good, but Dickey struggled, batting 190. Did do a good job of taking walks, but he's a guy who, when he's hot, he's really hot. First pitch to the left-hand batting outfielder. Rung up for a strike on a backdoor slider.
1: Yeah, he didn't have a great trip, but, you know, he's still coming along, and he's right around 270, and, boy, he's got a lot of skills.
0: Manessis off second, Mike Stefanik off of first. Nothing and one on the way from Hull. Swung on, fouled straight back. That'll clear the net and move the count to nothing and two. So far with Las Vegas, with runners in scoring position like he's got here Manessis on second. Dickey, a 327 hitter. Well, the average rests at 268 after his strikeout in the second. He's been great in these spots. Hull takes the sign from Johnny Pareda and comes set at the belt. Glance at second, now turns to the dish and fires on 0-2. Just upstairs on an 86-mile-an-hour cutter. Always interested to take a look at the home road splits for Aviators bats, just with the ballpark factor being what it is here in Vegas. Dickey posting a 271 average here in Vegas thus far. On 1-2, Hull brings one home. That's low, a bit inside as well. Tried to pull the string on a changeup, but he missed. 2-2 now to Jared Dickey. So far for Hull, 50 pitches. 26 of them have been for strikes. Remember, first seven offerings were outside the zone back in the first. 2-2. A check swing on a fastball called high and away. And on the appeal to third, Nate Hull says no swing. Third base umpire stationed right in front of the shortstop. And for our TV audience on the Silver State Sports and Entertainment Network, you got the look of the check swing there. Oh, boy, that was close. So we'll see if Eric Martins, the third base coach, puts the runners in motion with the 3-2 count and one down. Hull comes set, turns to second. No movement from the runners as the 3-2 is swung on and bounced to first. Joe knocks it down, throws to second, and gets by Bliss and into left field. Manessis turns around third. He'll come in to score. On his way to second is Dickey. Everyone safe, and the Aviators take a 4-3 lead in the bottom of the third.
1: Fielder's choice E3, I do believe. As Joe made a bad throw. He made it impossibly low, and there was no way that Bliss could make a play on that throw. And Manessis scores, and Stefanik ends up at third, and here we go.
0: I mean, he looked more like a hockey goaltender between the pipes trying to knock that one down before the throw. Two on, both in scoring position for Chad Wallach, who can now break this game wide open with one swing. Infield in all the way, as Wallach swings and pops one up, shallow to right center. The runner's tag as Montes comes in from right, called off by LeBron in center. He'll make the catch. Manessis on his way to the plate. The throw up the line on a couple of bounces. Pareda misses it, and Manessis is safe. Stefanik, begging your pardon, makes it a 5-3 game on a sacrifice fly by Chad Wallach. Tight play and an aggressive send.
1: The Aviators were down 3-0, but right now, since they fell behind 3-0, they're doing exactly what they did for much of the road trip, just finding a way to get it done. The throw beat Stefanik, as you point out, but it bounced and kicked away from Pareda, and Michael scores standing up, and the Aviators have the lead.
0: Dickey on third for Drew Swift, who bats with two down here in the third. First pitch slider rings right down the middle for strike one. Aviators with a single run in each of the first and the second innings. So far, three runs on two hits and an error so far in the third. Drew Swift with one of those hits, a ringing double back in the second. He swings here and puts a charge into one to deep left field. Arroyo at the track. Left fielder turns around and makes the catch. He was twisted up all kinds of directions. But Swift flies out when all said and done to retire the side in the third. Las Vegas scores three with two base hits. There is one error and one runner stranded on. After three innings full, Las Vegas jumps on top for the first time. Aviators 5, Rainiers 3.
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5: Connor Joe to lead things off for the visiting Rainiers, and he takes a first-pitch slider. That's a strike, and Luis Morales gets ahead to start inning number four. Luis pitching for the first time tonight with a lead, thanks to a three-run bottom half of the third by the home team. The 0-1 to Joe. Bounced to third. Picked up on one hop deep in the hole by Tommy White. Throws one sidearm to the chest of Manessis on first base for out number one. And they get five straight set down by Morales after giving up a two-out triple in the second against Ryan Bliss. Brings up Spencer Packard with one out and the bases empty. Packard bounced into a 6-3 double play to wrap up the run scoring first. Since that first inning commenced, or finished rather, Aviators have allowed one base runner. That was that triple. First pitch to the switch hitter, batting lefty. That's in there for a strike. Packard hitting .274 after the double play back in the first. Infield playing him to pull. A couple of steps to the right all the way around. Out of the full windup, the 0-1 pitch backs him away. And a fastball inside at 85. Outfield absolutely playing Packard deep. On base plus slugging at .809 suggests that he's got some pop despite just the four home runs. He backs away from this one up and in again, and it's ball two. And Morales falls behind, two balls to a strike. The Rainiers coming in at 37-50 overall, just 4-8 in the second half of the year. Packard swings, fouls one back to the screen, and it's 2-2. And what's more, the Aviators against the Rainiers specifically have dominated. Last 32 games against the Mariners' top affiliate. Aviators have won 26 of them, including the last nine dating back to last year's playoff series. Morales brings home a 2-2. That's a swing and a bouncer. First base side. Picked up on one hop and fair ground by Morales. He'll hang one up underhanded to Joey Manessis on a 1-3 put out at the bag. Two up and two away, and Morales really settling into a rhythm here in the middle innings. That last pitch was his 60th of the game. Even more impressive when you consider he had thrown 21 pitches in a three-run third alone. Offense has backed him up, and the Aviators lead at 5-3 in the fourth. And here comes the former Aviator, Johnny Pareda. First pitch fastball at the letters, in for a strike. Of the two strikeouts tonight for Luis Morales, one of them is a called third strike back in the second on a front-door slider to Pareda. From the chest, the 0-1 pitch, that's inside, backs away the right-hand batter. So far this year, Pareda hitting .318 against right-handed pitching, .278 against the lefties. Reverse splits, as they say. He swings and puts a charge into one to right center field. That'll bounce in front of Cade Marlowe, who picks it up on two hops in front of the pool for a two-out base hit. First hit since Ryan Bliss back in the second inning for the Rainiers. And for Johnny Pareda, expanding on his 304 average. Good piece of hitting there on a ball that left his bat at 101 plus miles per hour. Five-three Aviators, two out, one on for Victor Labrada at the bottom of the lineup. Left-hand batting center fielder swings at the first pitch and fouls it straight back over the net for strike one. One thing that we had talked about, not only in that last inning but between the inning breaks, was that the Aviators not once but twice now have tested the arm of Labrada from center field on sacrifice flies, and on both occasions they've been successful. And this one inside and it hits him. Ooh, right on the hip. And Labrada trying to run this one off down the third base side.
4: 98 miles an hour. You can hear the thud all the way up here.
5: I was going to mention that. Yeah, not necessarily like a pop or a crack that you hear, but a very dull thud. Oh, that got him on the shin.
0: Up right on the shin.
5: And it's funny with those shin guards that the batters typically wear on their front leg, a lot of that is to take away the sting of a foul ball straight down, not necessarily getting hit on the outside of the ankle. And well, Labrada takes that leg guard off and tries to jog it down to first. He's going to stay in the game, it looks like, but he's certainly hobbling. Yeah, Jacob Nottingham, the first base coach, kind of just with a handshake and a head nod as if to say, yep, all right, that's what we got. So Morales hits a batter and puts the tying run on, and it brings up Ryan Bliss at the top of the lineup as the go-ahead making run. We're in a 5-3 Aviators advantage. First pitch to him. Swung on. Fouled straight back over the first base dugout. Off the netting and straight down. So Paredes at second. LeBron is at first. And Bliss has two hits and two at-bats so far. Base hit and a run scored in the first. He tripled in the second. 0-1. Swing and a foul ball back into the bleacher seats. And it's 0-2 to Ryan Bliss. Bliss, your prototypical top-of-the-lineup hitter. Especially given the fact that he has 15 stolen bases and 20 tries this year. He's behind 0-2. Morales with a slide step, and he fouls one away out of play on the right field line.
4: Bliss, some big league time with the Mariners, sent back on June 16th. While he's been with Tacoma, a consistently good producer.
5: He's been a guy that's been around a couple different organizations as well. Another 0-2 pitch. That's high. Originally drafted by the Diamondbacks back in the second round of the 2021 draft out of Auburn, he was then flipped to the Mariners 2 years later on deadline day 2023. Morales set. He kicks and fires on 1-2. And it's high. Bit inside as well as Bliss backs away. Bliss was sent from Arizona to Seattle with Dom Canzone and Josh Rojas in exchange for the Las Vegas native Paul Sewald out of the pen. Two out, two on. The 2-2 from Morales. Swung on and missed. Got him with the breaking ball, and Bliss strikes out to end the threat. No runs on one hit in the fourth inning. No errors and two runners left on base for the Tacoma Rainiers. After 3.5 innings on a Tuesday night, it's Las Vegas 5, Tacoma 3.

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0: We go to the bottom of the fourth inning. This ball game is in the hands of the Aviators. There, we're down 3-0 and now lead it 5-3. Game one of a six-game series with the Seattle Mariners AAA affiliate. Glad you could join us on radio and or TV. As we go to the bottom of the fourth inning, here again is Matt.
1: 9-1 and 2 batters due up for the Aviators. Playing tonight is Los Reyes de Plata for our TV audience. Checking us out on the Silver State Sports and Entertainment Network. Black tops, white pants, the uniforms for the Aviators tonight. Brian Buelvas leads off against Nick Hole. And the first pitch of the inning is a strike to the right-hand batting left fielder. Buelvas, an RBI on a base hit back up the middle in the second inning. Hole so far on the hook for the loss if the score were to hold. No one pitch outside. Pareda tried to frame it up, but no dice on the call. 1-1 the count. Buelvas now with 22 runs batted in as an Aviator. And small sample size, but the batting average up to 236 for the Colombian outfielder. Hole on the first base side of the rubber sets and deals. And the 1-1 pitch roped down the left field corner. That's fair. That'll roll all the way to the fence for extra bases. Arroyo digs it out as Buelvas strides around first and into second with a leadoff stand-up double. He's halfway to a natural cycle and two at-bats, a single and a double for Buelvas. And he's an insurance runner just like that on board for Cade Marlowe.
0: He doesn't have an impressive batting average yet, his first foray into AAA, but he's hit a lot of balls hard, and he's banged two balls right in the screws so far in this game.
1: And Buelvas hit that one at 110 miles per hour off the bat, absolutely scorched it. He's on second base after his ninth double in AAA. And it brings up Cade Marlowe, who swings and rolls one to the right side. Backhanded on the ground by Connor Joe. He stumbles, but he's able to recover in time as he underhands it to the pitcher, Hole covering. Buelvas advances from second to third on the play, and Connor Joe barely able to stay afoot as he had that one to his right. Really tough play, but he made it look relatively easy once he got back up.
0: That was a really good play, considering the fact that he stumbled, but he made a very accurate throw to Hole to get him.
1: So an advancing ground out puts the runner to the third for Daryl Hernandez. Infield in all the way around. And here's Hole's first pitch to the right-hand batting shortstop. Swing and a high fly, right field. Montez back, right fielder on the warning track. Can't find it, now makes the catch. Tagging from third is Brian Buelvas. He'll come in to score easily. And it's the third sacrifice fly by the Aviators already. They're now doubling up the Rainiers at 6-3. Kind of a weird route there for Lazaro Montes. And TV audience, you can see, yeah, he put the hands up. I think he was trying to deke Buelvas there, as if to say, I don't know where it is, as he's camped underneath it. Buelvas, wiser than still. And he's able to scamper home, and that makes it a 6-3 lead. Brings up Tommy White with the bases empty and two down. And they call Tommy Tanks hitless. He swings and punches one into left center field. That's down for a base hit. White wasting no time on an elevated fastball at the top of the zone. His first hit of the game is now the sixth for Las Vegas on the night. And they call Tommy Tanks with a little jam shot. He'll take it how he can get it on his first hit of the game. Here's Meneses, who's singled and driven in a run on a sacrifice fly in his two plate appearances. White with a very short lead off of first. Here's a first pitch swing and a ground ball at the middle. Bliss to his left. The shortstop fields, gloves underhand. And Rodden on the bag at second receives it on an inning-ending fielder's choice off the bat of Meneses. But the Aviators add on to their lead, scoring a run on two hits with no errors. And they strand one runner on base. We've played four innings complete. It's Las Vegas 6, Tacoma 3.
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1: 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Aviators on top of the Rainiers 6-3 as we go to the fifth. Here's Luis Morales, and here's Russ Langer back on the call.
0: Appreciate that. The pitch fouled off, strike one, two. Michael Arroyo, his first ever AAA game. He's reached on an error and scored and grounded out to short. Morales has settled in well since the three-run home run by veteran Patrick Wisdom in the first inning. Given up two hits since then. He's walked a couple, hit a batter, but kept Tacoma quiet while the Aviators have rallied behind him to lead 6-3. Pitch outside, 1-1. 2-3 and 4 in the order for the Rainiers. Arroyo, Brock Rodden, and then Wisdom. Ted Wien's trivia question coming up in a little bit. Swing and a foul tip into the middle. Wallach on a slider. One ball and two strikes to Michael Arroyo. Nobody on, nobody out in the fifth. In game one of this six-game series, the Aviators leading by a score of 6-3. Morales, feet together on the rubber, picks up the sign from Wallach, and the 1-2 on the way now. Chop foul at the plate. Fastball at 99. Oy, try hitting that. So Arroyo with Brock Rodden waiting his turn on deck. Again, bark on the berm tomorrow. Bring your doggies out. It's always a fun one. Thursday, $2 beers. And we got some other good stuff coming up over the weekend as well to tell you about. Here's the 1-2 pitch from Luis Morales to Michael Arroyo. And it's down and away through a slider. 2-2 to count. Morales, so far in this game, has recorded a total of 3 strikeouts in the 4 innings. Walk 2, hit a batter. Ground ball to second to his left is Drew Swift. He gobbles it up and throws an ankle-high throw over to Meneses. One out for Brock Rodden. Ted Wien's trivia. Tacoma is Seattle's AAA team. What pitcher led the Seattle Mariners in victories when they won an incredible 116 games in 2001? You heard of him. Not a Hall of Famer, but you heard of him. Who led the Mariners in wins that year when they won 116 games under Lou Piniella? Swing and a miss, strike one. Slider, 0-1 to Brock Rodden, who's laid down a sacrifice bunt and flied out to center.
1: That 2001 Mariners season is, for whatever reason, still one of my favorite in Major League history. It's one of the random ones from a team that, you know, I don't care about, that I've been so interested in throughout my life.
0: Maybe you care about it. Here's the strike one on the way. It looked like a changeup that got the outside corner. Good pitch, 0-2.
1: I mean, in terms of a team that I've never really followed, never really had a reason to, but like...
0: I'm giving you a hard time. It's my job.
1: I couldn't tell you what Cleveland did in 2008 as an example. Everybody knows about that 0-1 Mariners season. It was kind of an anomaly in the history of that franchise.
0: Here's the 0-2. High foul off to left out of play. Tough sky right now. Tommy White angling over, but that's back in the crowd. 0-2. One out, nobody on. Fifth inning, and Las Vegas with a 6-3 lead. Yeah, that would. And the thing about it is, they not only had the big stars like Griffey and Buehner and guys like that, but they had a lot of the bit players really chipped in. Guys like Mike Cameron and others. They came. Dan Wilson pitch fouled away, 0-2. And because it's Seattle, you don't hear a lot about it. And the other reason, of course, the Yankees beat them in the playoffs.
1: Yeah, that would have been too good of a storytell ending if they were to have pulled off a World Series championship that year.
0: Mariners are still the only team out of 30 not to play in the World Series. They came close last year. Pitch pull fouled outside first, 0-2. It's still 2 strikes on Brock Rodden. We'll have the answer to the Ted Wien's trivia question coming up in the next half inning, in the bottom of this, the fifth inning.
1: Now that Morales is into the mid-80s, Ben Bowden has started to warm up in the bullpen.
0: I'd love to see Luis finish this inning and qualify for the win if he can get there. The 0-2 to Rodden now on the way. And that's down and away. Off-speed pitch missed. 1-2.
1: That win could be big. Not only would it be the first of the year in AAA for Morales, but a lot of guys will tell you, yeah, I don't really care about the wins and the losses in a start, but for Morales, that could be a huge confidence booster mentally.
0: The 1-2. Swing and a miss, strike three. Boy, he stayed with the off-speed stuff. Isn't that funny? 90 miles an hour off-speed stuff. When you have an electric arm, that's what it is. Strike three, two outs. And the batter is Patrick Wisdom. And for Luis Morales, that's his fourth strikeout. And with two outs, here's Wisdom. Up, here comes Paul Abbott. And Paul Abbott, speaking of the 2001 Mariners, we might as well mention it. He was on that team.
1: Yeah.
0: And he won 17 games, and he was third on the team in wins. How'd you like to have win 17 games? Oh, you're the third guy. You're not Harpo Chico. You're Zeppo. Hello there.
1: Yeah. 17 games would be the most on just about any pitching staff in Major League Baseball nowadays, just with the way that the pitching staffs are used in general.
0: Quite a staff. Freddie Garcia had a lot of good pitching. So now, Abbott out there, and they're going to give Morales a chance to finish the inning and qualify for the win. Luis
5: going after Patrick Wisdom, very skilled hitter. Fastball down low, ball one, 1-0. Three-run home run, and then he popped out to first his last time up.
0: Fastball, that's a little low. Luis has gone five innings once. Nick Garcia is up in the Tacoma pen. Way back on April 18th in Reno, Luis's second start of the year. Pitch fouled away. 2-1 on Wisdom. He went five innings plus and had no decision. Allowed four runs earned on nine hits. A walk and a couple of strikeouts. But in the first five innings, he allowed just one run on six hits. It was the sixth inning where he allowed three of the runs had to come out and ended up with no decision in a game that the Aviators eventually won. 2-1 on Wisdom. The pitch. Fastball. Mile-high pop-up. On the right side, Meneses wants it, but now he looks and the ball hits the front of the mound. It's a tough sky and the wind is blowing. Meneses came in, but he looked at Tommy White as if to say, Ayudarme, I need help. And the ball plops in there, and it's a Mother Nature single for Patrick Wisdom.
1: And typically on these infield pop-ups, it'll end up closer to one position or another. You say, oh yeah, that's the first baseman's ball. This one landed dead center of the mound, about where Luis Morales plants his foot. And because of that, his outing's going to come to an end.
0: What an unfortunate way for Morales' outing to end. But he's on a pitch limit. They don't want him to go any more than 90, and they got to pull him. Very unfortunate for Morales. Still, a confidence builder, no question about it. Ben Bowden is going to come in, and the pop-up Mother Nature single up in the twilight is going to end Morales' night. Otherwise, he'd qualify for the win. All right, Luis walks off. Ben Bowden, fellow left-hander, coming in. We've got a pitching change, fifth inning, Las Vegas, leading Tacoma 6-3. More action coming your way right after this.
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0: Okay, welcome on back. Russ Langer here with Matt Nevert. Ben Bowden, a left-hander in relief of Luis Morales, delivers in the fifth. Fastball swung on a miss at 94 miles an hour. Strike 1-0-1. The batter is Lazaro Montes, who has walked and grounded out against Morales. A good outing for Morales. He survived a three-run first, one of the runs unearned because of an error, and pitched well since then. He'll go out after 4 2/3. Bowden throws a pitch on the outside corner. Good pitch at 94 miles an hour.
5: Strike two. The count is 0-2.
0: Bowden has been in 26 games, been with the team all year. He is 1-1 with two saves, his 6.14 ERA. He had a very good road trip. Here is the 0-2 pitch. Now he's off the rubber. So Morales, 4 2/3. Three runs, two earned. The runner at first, Wisdom, belongs to him. He allowed five hits. Walked two, hit a batter, struck out four. But Morales' best outing in quite some time. Here's the 0-2. Down low, 1-2. So I mentioned as the game was getting underway.
8: The catcher is challenging the call of ball.
0: Hold that thought. Chad Wallach is challenging. He thought the 0-2 pitch was a strike. A challenge now. The 0-2 pitch was called a ball. The 0-2 pitch was a strike. And the inning is over.
8: The call of
0: Wallach is right.
8: The pitch was a strike.
0: Call is overturned. The inning is over. In the fifth inning for the Tacoma Rainiers. No runs, one hit. No errors, a man left. And at the end of 4.5, the score. It is Las Vegas 6 and Tacoma 3.
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0: righty, welcome back. Bottom of the fifth inning, Russ Langer here with Matt Neverett. Las Vegas leads 6-3. The new Tacoma pitcher, Nick Garcia, 6'4", 215-pound. He is 27 years old from Redwood City, California. Pitches strike to Michael Stefanik. Stefanik goes fly ball to right, and a walk and a run scored. Jared Dickey on deck. Chad Wallach on deck.
1: 88 pitches, 52 for
0: strikes. There's a ground ball to the right side, scooped up by Connor Joe, who shovels it to Garcia at the bag for the out. 3-1 put out, batter Jared Dickey. So one Nick relieves another. Nick Hull goes four innings, gives up six runs. And comes out trailing 6-3. Dickey has struck out, then hit a ground ball to first. Connor Joe committed a throwing error trying for the force out at second. One out.
1: Six hits, six runs, four earned runs, three walks, one strikeout, 62 pitches, 36 first pitch.
0: Pitches ball one to Jared Dickey. Fifth inning. And I'll give you the Ted Weins trivia answer in a moment. Pitch foul back. 1-1. The Ted Weins trivia question and answer. The Seattle Mariners in 2001 won 116 games. Which Mariners starting pitcher led the team in wins? Who led the team in wins? After they give you an extra moment on this, and we'll give you the answer. The 1-1, and that's down and in. Ball two. 2-1. The answer to the Ted Weins trivia question is the ageless Jamie Moyer, who won 20 games. He was 20-6. The pitch. Pull fouled outside first. Two balls and two strikes. Paul Abbott enjoys, of course, talking about how much fun it was for the Mariners under Lou Piniella to win that many games, and then the disappointment of losing in the playoffs when expectations became so. I mean, 116 wins. No one had ever won more than 111. That was the 54 Indians, and they lost in the World Series, swept by the Giants and Willie Mays and Dusty Rhodes pinch hitting. The 2-2 fouled off to the left, still 2-2. And then 110 wins, the 27 Yankees had that. 109, 69 Orioles had that. And the 98 Yankees piled up all kinds of wins. Here's the 2-2 to Jared Dickey. That's ball three, 3-2.
2: It looks like a very short outing potentially for Ben Bowden. Domingo Robles, a left-hander out of the Dominican Republic, up and throwing for the Aviators in the pen.
0: Garcia 1-1 with a 3.24 ERA. In 17 games before today, one start. Pitch announced a full count on Dickey. So Garcia's put together good numbers. 25 innings, 24 hits. He's given up three home runs. Walked 12, struck out 26. Chad Wallach is on deck. Here's a 3-2 to Jared Dickey. Fouled off to the left, right by the third base dugout. And it's still 3-2. Tomorrow night, another televised game. We'll have another brain teaser for you on the Ted Weins trivia, for sure. The Aviators have scored in each of the first four innings to overcome a 3-0 deficit to lead 6-3 here. Here's the payoff pitch. Dickey takes ball four outside. And the batter will be Chad Wallach. Every team needs a guy like Chad Wallach. A guy, he may not play every day, but he's a good clubhouse guy. He'll help you in a lot of other ways. And he can still play on top of all that when he does get in there. Here's the pitch. It's a strike going one. I remember 2019, the Aviators went to the playoffs that year. They had a really fine team, and it was, of course, first year of the Aviators, first year of the Athletics affiliation, first year of Las Vegas ballpark, first year Fran Reardon managing in Las Vegas. Wallach fouls went back and it's 0-2. And that time, you talk about veteran leadership. There was a guy who in many ways was a lot like Chad Wallach on that Aviator team. A catcher, big guy like Wallach. His name was Cameron Rupp. And just cut from the same mold. Let's put it that way. Here's the pitch on the way, and it hits him. And it's hopefully not cut from that mold. That one knocked part of the body armor off or loose at least, and Wallach will go take his base. So it got to two strikes, and the pitch came running in on him and got him right on the left elbow. Ouch. Good thing he's got that guard on.
2: Just the second batter that Garcia has hit in 26 innings this year. And for the Aviators, as you mentioned, they're going to try to continue to add on, having already scored in each of their first four trips to the dish.
0: Here's Swift against Hull. He doubled and scored and flat out. Give the numbers on Hull in a moment. Here's the pitch. Swift, he's nearly hit by that pitch that spins him away. Ball one. Nobody's trying to hit anybody here. I mean, you know, you get two strikes on Wallach. You're not trying to hit Swift, but two guys already on base. And you're down 6-3. And the number nine hitter on deck. Swift doubled and flat out to deep left. The 1-0 on the way from Nick Garcia. Here it is. And that's a strike. 1-1. One ball and one strike to count. Bottom of the fifth. Aviators with a 6-3 advantage. Nick Hull, the starter, four innings. Allowed six hits, six runs, four of them earned. Walked three, struck out one. 62 pitches, 36 strikes. The 1-1. Checked his swing, fouled it back. Strike two. 1-2. Well, the Rainiers bullpen, the top ERA in the league among bullpens in the league, but the Aviators are going to get a hefty dose of that bullpen here tonight in game one. Hull went four, Garcia working the fifth. The Aviators lead 6-3. Swift hitting 286. This will be a 1-2 pitch to Swifty, and he takes strike three call. 96 mile an hour fastball. Got him looking on the outside half. Good pitch. 2-on-2 out for Brian Buelvas. Buelvas saw the ball pretty well out of Nick Hull's hand. A line drive RBI single, and then a ringing double in the left field corner. 2-for-2. Buelvas with an RBI and a run scored facing Nick Garcia for the first time. The Aviators have already made two trips to Tacoma. Pitch down, low ball one, 1-0. First time was late April and into early May. They won 4 out of 6. Then they came back on May 26th and they swept the Rainiers. Ground ball foul outside third. 1-1. It's very unusual to sweep a series against an opponent. It's more unusual to sweep them in their ballpark. And the most unusual thing at all, at least in the Pacific Coast League, we have six-game series. To sweep a six-game series on the road. And the Aviators did that last time they played the Rainiers in Tacoma. Here's the 1-1 with two on and two out. Buelvas waits and a pitch. There's a ball punched in the right side. Diving stop by Bond, who throws him out. Wow. Brock Rodden made a diving stop to take an RBI hit away from Buelvas. If that goes into the outfield, Dickey's going to score easily. Great diving play by Brock Rodden to his left. Take a hit and an RBI away from Buelvas. The Aviators threaten in the fifth. They don't score for the first time in five innings. No runs, no hits, no errors. They leave two at the end of five. Las Vegas 6 and Tacoma 3.
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0: righty, welcome on back. Russ Langer here with Matt Neverett at Las Vegas Ballpark. Game one of a six-game series. The Aviators with Ben Bowden on the mound. And we're starting off the sixth inning. Left-handed hitting Connor Joe steps in, swings and misses at Bowden's 94-mile-an-hour fastball. Strike 1-0-1. Bowden came in when Morales had reached his pitch limit and struck out Lazaro Montes to finish the fifth. Now he's working the sixth. And the Aviators with Domingo Robles throwing in the pen. There's a ground ball to third right there, skittering into the glove of White. He zeroes in on Meneses and throws out Connor Joe. One out on the 5-3 put out. The batter, Spencer Packard, now. Radio, what have we got? The coast-to-coast fitness scores, major league scores. Seventh inning, San Diego playing at home, leading Arizona 4-1. Seventh inning in San Francisco, the Blue Jays lead the Giants 8-3. Sixth inning at Dodger Stadium, Dodgers 2, Rockies 1. Earlier, the Cubs beat Baltimore 5-2 at Camden Yards, breaking ball outside from Bowden, ball one. The Detroit Tigers, a home victory over the visiting Athletics, 6-2. Derek Skubal, the winner, 5-4. And JT Ginn, the loser, 7-5. Although his ERA is almost the same as Skubal. Pitch up and in, 2-0. Both guys in the low threes. Packard is hit into a double play and grounded out. Both at bats against Morales facing Ben Bowden, the bearded lefty at a Lynn Mass. Here's the 2-0 on the way to Packard, and he swings, hits a ground ball up the middle. A diving effort by Swift, but the ball goes off the very end of his mitt into center, a base hit. And Packard gets the first hit off Bowden, rolling it up the middle, and the batter, Johnny Parada, the ex-Aviator, he has struck out and singled against Morales, and he'll now try his luck against Ben Bowden. Pittsburgh beat the Braves 12-4. The Marlins in 10 survived a Mariners at comeback attempt and beat them 6-5. The streaking Rays beat the slumping Yankees 6-4 in Florida. Houston beat Washington 6-3. How about this one? Pitch all the way to the backstop from Bowden, and a wild pitch will get Packard to second base. Ball one. The Mets, you wouldn't think they played at Citi Field. You would have thought they played in Colorado Springs with this score. The Royals beat the Mets in New York 16-12. The two teams at 32 runs, 32 hits. And the Royals outlasted them. Both teams had the same record, 38 up, 54 down. The 1-0 is foul back, 1-1. Phillies beat the Reds 4-1. And I got to tell you, every time a former Vegas player makes good, it's a proud moment for those who've been working for the franchise for a long time. 12 years ago, when the franchise was a Mets affiliate, Zach Wheeler was here, and he's really found a home in Philadelphia. He's 9-1 this year for the Phillies. A 1-1, Parada fouls it away, 1-2, and his ERA is 2.28.
2: Yeah, he was phenomenal tonight. 14 strikeouts, a career high for him, over seven shutout innings. Yep. He's getting better as he goes along.
0: Amazing. Georgia native, and he's done outstandingly well. Here's Minnesota beat Cleveland 3-1. Cleveland only three hits in that game. Pitch down low, breaking ball, 2-2. Red Sox got a road win in Chicago over the White Sox, 8-1. Texas, a victory at home over the Angels, 8-3. And the Brewers and Cardinals had to play two. One of them was a makeup of a rainout. Line drive down the left field line into the corner. This will score Packard. Parada turns, heads to second base as Buelvis gets it in. The Aviator lead is cut to 6-4 on a run-scoring double by catcher Johnny Parada. So a hard double to left. First run that Bowden has given up. Well, let's see. It's the first run he's given up since June 9th. It's been almost exactly a month. Ben had gone seven shutout innings consecutively, cutting his ERA down almost two full runs until that run just scored. And here's Labrada, who has struck out and been hit by a pitch. He fouls it away, strike 1-1. Anyway, the Brewers in the makeup game in St. Louis beat the Cardinals 4-3. And then in a regular scheduled game, they beat them 10-2. So essentially a doubleheader sweep. And in game one, the guy who throws the ball so hard he can barely see it, Jacob Mizorowski, got the win. There's a pop-up first base side. Meneses in foul ground makes the catch. Two down. Jacob Mizorowski got the win. He's 10-4 with a 1.62 ERA. How about 167 strikeouts in 111 innings?
2: Not bad.
0: I remember years ago when Goose Gossage was the closer for the Yankees, regularly throwing 100 miles an hour, and Baltimore outfielder John Lowenstein was asked about what it was like to face Gossage. He said, he makes the ball look so small, you begin to wonder if you have a practical purpose for being up there. Here's the pitch on the way to Bliss, and he hits a ground ball into left field for a base hit. Pareto around third base. Here he comes. The throw home by Buelvis is cut off, and the Aviator lead is now cut to 6-5 in a two-run rally in the sixth by the Rainiers. White went to his left and couldn't reach it. So, three hits in the inning and two runs. And here's Michael Arroyo, 0-for-3, reached on an error and scored and grounded out twice. There are your big league scores on the Coast to Coast Fitness scoreboard. Pitch is a strike on the outside corner, 0-1. Bowden stares in. Bliss, good speed at first. He's the tying run. He goes. Swing and a miss. Throw to second base, and he is out.
2: Baby.
0: What a great throw by Wallach. I'm telling you, he comes out of mothballs, and he makes play after play after play. Chad Wallach, Drew Swift applied the tag. You can't make a better throw. That was right on the corner of the bag, and Bliss is out. 15 steals. He's now been caught six times. Two runs, three hits, no errors, no one left. We go to the bottom of the sixth inning. Las Vegas 6, Tacoma 5.
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0: Welcome back. I'm Russ Langer along with Matt Nevert. Bottom of the sixth inning. Las Vegas leads 6-5 in game one of this six-game series. The new pitcher for Tacoma, their third pitcher, lefty Josh Simpson, a member of the Mariners' 40-man roster. The left-hander is 6'2", 190. He's 28 years old. He'll be 29 in another month on the 19th of August. His pitch, breaking ball for a strike, 0-1. He's from Stafford, Connecticut. They got him in a trade with the Marlins this past winter. So Garcia goes one inning, allows no runs or hits, a walk, a strikeout, and a hit batsman. Hull went the first four. And a pitch fouled away by Marlowe, 0-2. So Josh Simpson, the first non-Nick to join the pitching parade of this bullpen night for the Rainiers. Nick Hull, Nick Garcia, Josh Simpson. Marlowe has walked, stolen a base, and scored and grounded out twice. Top of the order, Marlowe, Hernandez, and Tommy White. The pitch. Breaking ball, pull foul. The story in the PCL right now is what's going on in Sacramento. Bottom of the seventh, Salt Lake leads Sacramento 6-0. George Clausen has not given up a hit through 6 1/3. He's thrown 97 pitches. I don't know how much longer they're going to leave him in there. He threw 7 shutout against the Aviators in Salt Lake his last start. And that's never easy for anybody to do. Breaking ball, foul back. anyway, there, that's that story. And then elsewhere, Coast to Coast Fitness scores. Round Rock leading at Reno 10-5 in game one of that six-game series. El Paso beat Oklahoma City earlier, 8-5. And in a game shortened to seven innings because of rain, Sugar Land, a home victory over Albuquerque, 6-5. Sugar Land playing well in the second half so far. Fastball outside. One ball and two strikes to Cade Marlowe. Aviators and Sugar Land have the two best records in the second half thus far. Here's the 1-2 to Marlowe from Simpson. Breaking ball down low. Ball two. 2-2. Simpson is in his 22nd game. He has very good numbers. No record, a 2.28 ERA. 23 2/3 innings, only 16 hits. Giving up one homer. Walked 11, struck out 25. Very good numbers. And Marlowe swings and misses at that fastball at 92. One out, the batter Darryl Hernandez in the bottom of the sixth. Las Vegas leading 6-5.
8: Aviators Baseball at Las Vegas Ballpark. There's nothing quite like it. And this summer, it gets even better with the Aviators Summer.
0: Here is Darryl Hernandez. Hernandez has walked, tripled and scored, and driven in a run with a sacrifice fly. Josh Simpson deals, and the breaking ball spins in there for a strike in its own one. 4,543, the paid crowd this evening. 45-43, the attendance here tonight. And a pitch. There's a bounding ball to short. Right there is Bliss. He fires a chest-high strike over to first baseman Connor Joe. Two outs in the Vegas sixth, and a batter Tommy White. So it looks as if Robles is going to come in and pitch the seventh. Ben Bowden, an inning and a third. Two runs earned on three hits, no walks and a strikeout.
2: Hayden Yinger up and throwing in the bullpen now. Domingo Robles is taking a seat.
0: All right. There you have it. So with two outs, here's White. Tommy has grounded out against Hull, knocking them around with a sacrifice fly to the fence and right, and then single up the middle. Here's the pitch. And that breaking ball comes in low. Ball one. 1-0. One ball and no strikes.
1: Attendance is four.
0: Okay, 1-0 on Tommy White, hitting 303. Eight homers, 44. Batted in, coming off a solid road trip. Line drive down the left field line, hooking, and that's another extra base hit for Tommy White. Arroyo over to get it. White into second base as the throw comes in toward third. And White is 2-for-3 with a single and a double in this game. That's the seventh Aviator hit. The first off is Simpson. And with the Aviators up 6-5, Mr. RBI, Meneses will try to cash in Tommy White.
2: It's now 65 hits as an Aviator for Tommy White. 22 of them have been for extra bases, just about one out of every three.
0: Here's Meneses. Here's the pitch. Joey takes a called strike. 0-1 to count. Baseball-related birthdays on this July 7th. Chuck Knobloch, Dave Burba, Jeff Shaw, former Red Sox player Glenn Hoffman. Who did Glenn Hoffman manage in the big leagues? You know that one? Long drive to left field. There she goes. Welcome back, Joey Meneses. Home run number 12, and the Aviators now lead 8-5 in the bottom of the sixth inning. I guess his timing is not off. Kaboom! Out it goes, and the batter's going to be Michael Stefanik.
2: And that ball was absolutely killed. 444 feet. Only reason it didn't go further is because he took out the video board. Absolutely mammoth blast on his 12th of the year. And Meneses with three batted in tonight already.
0: Oh, he's pushing 80 RBIs now. And again, he's been gone. But here he is again, just picking up where he left off. Stefanik takes a strike, 0-1. Footnote. Glenn Hoffman managed the LA Dodgers for a while. All right, 0-2 on Joey Meneses. On Michael Stefanik. It's all right, I'll get it. Breaking ball is a strike. Now it's 0-2 on Michael Stefanik. So Meneses, I think, is back over 350 now.
2: Oh, definitely.
0: And the pitch on the way. Stefanik takes it down low. Dan Gladden, Len Barker, also birthdays today. Len Barker threw a perfect game for the Cleveland team back in 1981. Here is the pitch to Stefanik on the 1-2. Simpson delivers. Breaking ball rolled up the third base side foul. He threw a perfect game, and somebody told his grandmother, "Hey, Mrs. Barker, your grandson Len threw a perfect game." Her response, "Tell Len I'm very proud of him. Tell him I hope he does even better next time." You can't make this stuff up. 0-2. Stefanik waiting. Simpson set. And the 1-2 on the way to Michael Stefanik. That crowds him inside. They've been working Stefanik in much of the night. And count 2-2 on him. Las Vegas now leading 8-5 in a game.

0: home half of the sixth, and the Aviators leading 8-5. Here is Simpson ready with the 3-2 now to Stefanik. The payoff on the way, and that one is inside, ball four. We walked him. Again, Stefanik getting a lot of hard stuff in. Here's Dickey. Struck out, reached on a fielder's choice, and walked. On this date, in 1993, Reds pitcher Tom Browning decided he'd seen enough from the dugout, so he left Wrigley Field and he watched his Reds beat the Cubs from the roof of a three-story building across Sheffield Avenue. But the Reds didn't like that very much. They fined him $500. Pitches outside, ball one, 1-0. Imagine what, doing that during a game. Not the fans loved it, though. 1-0. Lefty on lefty. Dickey in the box. Stefanik off first. Simpson's pitch. Breaking ball spins in a little bit under the knees. Ball two. It's 2-0 now. Browning also threw a perfect game at one point in his career. Here is the 2-0 to Jared Dickey. Simpson, a glance at first. And now the left-hander unravels and delivers. There's a line drive in his center. Going back is Labrada on the run. Labrada makes a running catch as he approaches the warning track. And if he kept going, he would have ended up in the deep end of the pool. But he made the catch. The Aviators, however, scored two runs in the inning on two hits, including a mammoth blast by Joey Meneses. No errors, one left. And at the end of six, Las Vegas 8, Tacoma 5.
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0: Alrighty, we are back into the seventh inning. Las Vegas leading 8-5. The new pitcher is the newest Aviator pitcher, Hayden Yinger, picked up from the Toronto organization. And in the seventh, here again is Matt.
5: Yinger facing off against 2, 3, and 4 in the Tacoma lineup to get it started, making his Las Vegas ballpark debut. Yeah, the first pitch to Michael Arroyo is up and away. Righty on righty begins 1-0. Yinger spells the last name J-U-E-N-G-E-R, making his third appearance overall as an Aviator since being picked up by the A's on June the 27th. Slips a strike in there to Arroyo, and it's 1-1. Arroyo in his AAA debut, hitless, 0-for-3 so far. Yinger out of the stretch, kicks and deals. Here's a swing and a pop-up foul ground down the right field line. Heading towards the corner goes Dickey, but he runs out of room as that thing will bounce in the warning track for strike two. Yinger replaces Ben Bowden, who went an inning into third. Give up two runs on three hits, no walks, and a strikeout for Big Ben. Bowden ended up throwing 18 pitches, 14 of which were for strikes. Yinger making his ballpark debut, brings home the 1-2, and it's swung on and fouled back into the mitt. Squeezed by Wallach for strike three. So far, so good for Yinger as he fans the first batter he faces off in the seventh. And it brings up Brock Rodden with the bases empty. So Yinger picked up on the 27th of June. Added to the Aviators roster 3 days later, making his third appearance since then.

0: Rodden's 0-for-2. Switch hitter batting lefty. Takes a ball high. Inger spent the bulk of the year with AAA Buffalo for the Toronto organization. Posted really good numbers there, but struggled in his couple of attempts in the big leagues this year. This one inside, and it's 2-0. Yeager with the Buffalo Bisons was 1-2 with a 2.6 ERA. Two spot starts out of his 21 appearances. 28 strikeouts and 9 walks. There's a pitch outside, and it's 3-0 on a 4-seam fastball. Just off the black at 94. Tommy White even with the bag at third. Shannon up the middle, it's short as Hernandez. Inger kicks, and the 3-0 on the way. That's down the middle for a strike. Inger's only opportunity in the big leagues this year was when his contract was selected on May the 30th by Toronto. It was his major league debut when he pitched the next day. There's a swing and a miss. Rodden down 3-2. Two appearances for Toronto, two innings. Charged for 3 runs all earned on 2 hits. Didn't earn a big league strikeout in his first 2 appearances. But that ERA at 13.5, unsightly at the very least. He comes set here. It's the payoff pitch, and it's up and away, ball 4. So Yinger issues just the 3rd walk of the game taken by Tacoma as a team, and the first since Luis Morales issued 2 back-to-back in the first. So with Las Vegas on top by an 8-5 score, with one out and one on, it brings up Patrick Wisdom, who's homered, singled, and popped out to Manessas at first so far tonight. Rodden off first, 5 out of 6 in stolen base attempts on the season. Inger's first pitch inside, and Wisdom takes ball 1. With the many games played here at Las Vegas Ballpark, 75 of them a year. Wonder about the other opportunities for baseball. There are a plenty, including the Savannah Bananas. Meanwhile, Wisdom hits one high in the air, but playable to straightaway center. Marlow coming straight in. Center fielder settles underneath and makes the grab after running a long way. Back to first goes Rodden with 2 down, and it brings up Lazaro Montes. But for the 3rd straight year, the Live Like Lou Las Vegas College Baseball Classic is going to return to the Las Vegas Ballpark next March. That's March 5th through the 7th. And some of the top teams in college baseball will play here, where the Aviators can start that 2027 season off. First pitch to Montes. Swung on, popped up off the hands. Shallow left field. Coming in is Brian Buelvas. He settles underneath. He'll make the catch. That'll retire the side after just 4 batters. We'll tell you about the Las Vegas Classic Ballpark field because it is a who's who of college baseball. No runs, no hits, no errors, and 1 left on. We've reached the stretch break as the Aviators lead the Rainiers. It's an 8-5 game going to the bottom of the 7th.
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5: To the bottom of the 7th inning. Russ Langer here along with Matt Neverett. The Aviators down 3-0, 3-1, 3-2, led 5-3, 6-3, 6-5, and they now lead 8-5. And the Aviators now will face another new pitcher as we go to the bottom of the seventh inning. And to tell you all about it, here again is Matt.
0: It's Gunnar Mayer wearing 38 for the visiting Tacoma Rainiers. Getting set to face off against Chad Wallach as the 7, 8, and 9 batters lead things off for the Aviators, who are trying to win their 10th consecutive game against Tacoma. And the first pitch of the 7th inning is swung on and fouled straight back. And Gunnar Mayer at 6'6", a buck 90, a big guy out of Walnut Creek, California, just outside of the Sacramento area, 25-year-old, drafted by the Phillies back in 2019 in the 5th round. Comes set as the fourth pitcher of the game for the Rainiers, and Walnut fouls another one back on nothing and one. 0-2 to the right-hand batting catcher is Chad Wallach. Settles in against Mayer, making his 26th appearance of the year for the Rainiers. 0-1 record and a 3.68 earned run average. 29 in the third innings. He struck out 42 opponent batters. 0-2 on the way, and it's fouled back again. Three pitches, three foul balls from Chad Wallach. Mention the Live Like Lou Las Vegas College Classic for next year. That's March 5th through 7th. And it's a big field, stacked. Arizona State, Oregon State, Iowa, and the Tigers of LSU all coming to Las Vegas. 0-2, bouncing slider, makes it 1-2. Of course, the Aviators and Las Vegas Ballpark proud to partner with Peak Events for this one. 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The 1-2 on the way, and Wallach swings and lines one foul out of play on the right field line. And Live Like Lou Classic has been big, and it's been getting bigger as the year goes on. Arizona State finished in the Lincoln Regional last year after winning nearly 40 games. Of course, the big ones are LSU and Oregon State in terms of the Blue Bloods. That one down and away. 2-2 to Chad Wallach, who, to his credit, didn't attend a so-called blue blood in the world of college baseball at Cal State Fullerton under legendary head coach Rick Vanderhook. Mayer sets the 2-2 pitch. Swing and a miss. Strike three. So one Californian strikes out another. Northern part of the state wins out over the southern part. At least in this battle. And it brings up the Arizonan, Drew Swift, who's 1 out of 3. As mentioned, Mayer, the fourth pitcher of the night for the Rainiers. Comes in after Josh Simpson surrendered 2 runs on 2 hits in his inning of work in the 6th. 1 walk, 1 strikeout for Simpson, who leaves after 24 pitches with a no decision. Swift swings late on a first pitch fastball blown by him at 96 from Gunnar Mayer. Like Hull, who started the game, Mayer's in his first season in the Mariners organization. 0-1. That's outside. Ball one. Mayer, last year with Double-A Reading, logged 52 innings, struck out 66 batters, a 3-3 record, and a 5-2 ERA to the Double-A Eastern League. 1-1, swung on, popped up foul. That'll find the bleacher seats beyond the third base bag. 1-2 to Drew Swift, who has doubled, flied out to left, and struck out looking in 3 at-bats.
5: Looking at his career numbers, he's had some years where he's had control trouble, but he seems to have improved that this year.
0: 1-2 inside, and it backs Swift away. Yeah, the strikeouts have never been a problem. It's been a lot of the ancillary numbers. One of the good numbers for Mayer this year is an opponent batting average against of 190. Especially out of the bullpen, you're doing something right. Here's the 2-2. And it's grounded the other way down the first baseline. Diving to knock it down is Connor Joe. It kicks off the glove of the first baseman up the middle. And Swift is going to be safe on first after an infield single. Anything but a routine play for Joe, who had to take a step to the left and lay out. He did get a glove on it, but it just hit off the heel and went under his body and almost landed at the feet of the second baseman, Brock Ronan. So Swift with his second hit of the game. And with the Aviators on top 8-5, they'll turn to Brian Buelvas at the bottom of the lineup.
5: He's up around 290 now.
0: He's got a big leadoff of first as well. No movement from Swift here as Buelvas takes upstairs. Ball one. Yeah, Drew Swift, 2-for-4 so far tonight. And all of a sudden, as you had mentioned, yeah, that average creeping closer to 300. The 1-0 to Buelvas. Yeah, it's taken outside. Ball two. I mean, for Swift, he's always been thought of as a glove-first middle infielder, mostly a shortstop, but with the guy who's approaching the 300 mark in terms of batting average over a full qualified season, I mean, he's got to be knocking on the doorstep of that major league debut. 2-0 pitch. That's outside. Ball three.
5: Just the only thing about it, of course, the A's and Aviators, and Swift is defensively just so magnificent, but they're just swimming in middle infielders. Well, just, you know, you just keep your fingers crossed, hope he gets his shot.
0: 3-0 to Puelvas. That's a strike. 3-1. I mean, and now Drew Swift, with another multiple hit game, has 17. He's got a base hit in at least 48 games this year. I mean, between him and Cade Marlowe, you got two guys hitting the cover off the ball trying to get to the big leagues. Here's the kick and the pitch. 3-1 fastball swung on and missed by Puelvas. Count full at 3-2 with one down. That was one thing that I did mention to Fran earlier, talking about Cade Marlowe specifically, was for a guy like him who batted 316 last year in a short season with Tacoma, hitting above 320 this year, you know, what more does a guy like that have to do? Swift with a good size lead off of first, held on by Connor Joe. There goes the runner, the payoff pitch fouled, straight back off the netting by Puelvas. Swift had a good jump there on 3-2, getting the runner in motion with the full count. Instead, Puelvas fouled that middle fastball straight back. He just missed that one. Single to drive home a run in the second. Doubled and scored in the fourth and was robbed by Brock Rodden on a diving play on a 4-3 tapper in the fifth. One out, one on. Here comes another 3-2 with the runner in motion. Swing and a miss, strike three. The throw from Pareda on a bounce pulls Rodden off the bag. Safe at second is Drew Swift on his 13th stolen base of the year. But Puelvas down on strikes. Both outs this inning via the K for Gunnar Mayer. And with the Aviators on top 8-5, two out, one on for Cade Marlowe. Speak of the devil coming up to bat at the top of the lineup.
5: Marlowe doesn't take many offers. He's 0-3 with a walk so far. And we'll see if he's up to driving the run in or not.
0: Left-hand batter against the right-handed pitcher Gunnar Mayer. 6'6" right-hander brings one home. Fastball fouled straight back into the mitt by Marlowe, who, as you had mentioned, is hitless. And really didn't happen often last 2 weeks, and especially last week against Salt Lake. Batted 478 in Salt Lake City. And 11 hits, 5 walks as well. Here's the 0-1. Swing and a line drive foul, and it's nothing in two.
5: We talk a lot about how fortunes can change quickly in this league. I was telling you that Claussen had a no-hitter into the eighth inning. Now he's out of the game. It's the eighth inning, Salt Lake 6, Sacramento 5.
0: Oh, man.
5: So there, this is what can happen anywhere around this league.
0: Quick 5 spot. Here's the 0-2 to Marlowe. A swing and a lifted fly ball to center field. That's down for a base hit. Swift rounds third, and he'll score without a throw. Cade Marlowe on the board with his first hit of the game. His 50th RBI of 2026 makes it 9-5 Aviators in the home half of the seventh.
5: Well, he's pushing 330. You figure he's going to get his hit somewhere along the line, and boom, there it is with two outs to drive in Swift.
0: I mean, not only that, but if you look down the stat sheet, his on-base percentage, better than 400. Came into tonight getting on base at a 404 clip on the full season. He's reached in two of his 5 plate appearances tonight.
5: Wouldn't be surprised if he's running.
0: See what he does with Daryl Hernandez in the box. That's a big lead for Marlowe. Check throw to first is high, but Joe has to come off the bag a little bit up the line to knock it down. And if that leadoff is any indication, Marlowe gunning for his second stolen base of the night. Stolen 23 and 25 tries on the year as he leads off again. He stays put as Hernandez hits a hot shot grounder right to the shortstop bliss. From a knee, he fields and throws the short way to second. Brock Rodden stamps on the base for out number 3. Hernandez retires this side on an inning-ending 6-4 fielder's choice, but the Aviators add on, scoring a run for the 6th time in 7 innings. 1 run, 2 hits, no errors, and a man left coming out of the stretch break. We go to the 8th. Aviators 9, Rainiers 5.
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0: For the second straight season, your Las Vegas Aviators are first half champions of the PCL, which means only one thing: playoff baseball returns to Las Vegas Ballpark. Join the Aviators as they host the best of the three PCL playoff series on September 22nd against the second half champs. For tickets, it's aviatorslv.com. 9-5 Las Vegas. We go to the eighth. Here's Russ Langer back on the play-by-play.
5: I appreciate that. The pitch is ball one to Connor Joe. Hayden Yinger in for his second inning of work. He worked a hitless seventh inning after Luis Morales and Ben Bowden. The pitch now, swing and a miss. Slider, 1-1 the count. Joe walked and grounded out against Connor Joe and grounded out leading off the sixth against Ben Bowden. So Yinger facing Connor Joe, Spencer Packard, and the number 8 hitter, Johnny Pareda. Pitch foul back. 1-2 the count. Ninth inning, Rockies leading the Dodgers at Dodger Stadium 4-3. Ted Wiens trivia we had earlier involving the Mariners of 2001. Pitch foul back. 1-2. And coast-to-coast fitness scores. That's the only game still going on in the big leagues. Top of the ninth, Rockies. Rockies are 37-55. The Dodgers have already won 60 games, 60-32. Rockies lead by one in the ninth. Here's the 1-2. That's outside. Slider at 85. 2-2 to count. Left-hander Peyton Alford throwing now in the Tacoma bullpen. So they want a second inning out of Yinger here. He throws the 2-2 to Connor Joe. There's a line drive to second, caught by Drew Swift. Well, you know, Swift makes, we've talked about it countless times, but it bears repeating. He makes tough plays look easy. There's a line drive around the bill of his cap, and he just caught it like he's having a catch with somebody. One out, and the batter is Packard, who is grounded into a double play. Hit back to the box. Those two ground balls were against Morales. And singled and scored in the sixth inning against Bowden. Now with one out and nobody on, Packard steps in, looks at a strike from Yinger, 0-1. One strike to count. Base is empty, one gone. We're in the top of the eighth inning. Las Vegas in game one of this series, leading 8-5. Fastball is inside, 1-1. We've talked all along about how the Aviators had a magnificent road trip, winning 9 out of 12. It's never easy to win in Sacramento, and historically, the Aviators have not done well there, but they did very well this time, winning 5 out of 6. Strike on a fastball, it's 1-2. Then they went to Salt Lake, and again, the Bees had not lost a series at home all year. They had the best home record in the league coming in, and the Aviators beat them 4 out of 6. And one of the Bees wins, they had a rehabbing big leaguer, Grayson Rodriguez, pitching well in that game. The 1-2, fastball swung on and tipped into the mitt of Chad Wallach. And that time, Yinger reached back for something extra and threw it in there at 95 and got his man. Two outs. Packard 1-for-4. Batters the catcher, Johnny Pareda. And the Aviators, who have a better road record than home record. The home record is decent, but the road record is really, I mean, almost unheard of. Johnny Pareda hits a drive to right, barely having to move his dickey. I mean, that ball, you can't position yourself better than that. Dickey didn't have to move a muscle to catch that ball. And the inning is over. 1-2-3, very quickly and quietly, go the Tacoma Rainiers with that flyout. Paredes 2-for-4. And now we go to the bottom half of the eighth inning, and Las Vegas leading in this ballgame over the Tacoma Rainiers by a score of 8-5.
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0: All righty. Welcome back, friends. I'm so glad you could join us on this very attractive evening at Las Vegas Ballpark. The Aviators, we started to talk before about how well they have done this year, the Aviators, on the road, and they're road warriors. Nobody else comes close to the Aviators' road record. The Aviators are 31 and 15 on the road. They've won 31 out of 46 on the road this year. Nobody else in the league comes remotely close to that. New pitcher Peyton Alford and Tommy White swings and misses strike one. 82-mile-an-hour breaking ball, 0-1. Peyton Alford follows Nick Hull, Nick Garcia, Josh Simpson, and Gunnar Mayer to the mound. And the pitch, Tommy hitting third, takes one near the, bounces near his shoe tops, ball 1-1-1. So Mayer goes an inning, gives up a runner, and on two hits, no walks, two strikeouts for him. And Alford working the eighth. Tommy White, 2-for-3, a single and a double, a sacrifice fly, one run batted in, one run scored. He fouls one off at the plate, off-speed pitch, 1-2. Left-hander Peyton Alford. And again, the Rainiers, one of the strengths, that bullpen, just good numbers. And a lot of lefties. And Alford, another one of them. He's 6 feet tall, 190. He'll be 29 on the 15th of August. Born in Florence, Kentucky. And here comes his 1-2 pitch to Tommy White on the way. And that fastball foul back. That one got up to 94. Andrew Bash is throwing in the Vegas pen. So it looks like, from the looks of things, they're going to want Bash to throw the ninth. And Yinger's gone two innings. Here's a ground ball into left field. Base hit. He just dropped the bat head on an off-speed pitch at 82 and rolled it between Bliss and Wisdom. Base hit. White has his third hit. Tommy continues to hit. 3-for-4 in this game. It's 11 hits for the Aviators. Here's Meneses. Knocked in a run with a first-inning sacrifice fly. Single and scored. Hit into a force play and then launched a no-doubt two-run home run to left center with two outs in the sixth. Here's the pitch. Joey takes an off-speed pitch for ball one. 1-0. The Aviators lead 9-5 in the bottom of the eighth inning. Meneses waiting, the league leader with 79 runs batted in. Pitch is high. Ball two, 2-0. Two balls and no strikes. Meneses has his fan club here hollering out, Joey! Here's the 2-0. And it's in the dirt, away from Pareda to the backstop. Racing for second base is Tommy White on a wild pitch. Charged to Peyton Alford. Alford, this is his first time at AAA, first season here. He was at AA Arkansas earlier this year. There's a strike. 3-1 on Meneses. At Arkansas, 6-2 with a pair of saves and a beautiful 1.42 ERA. Been in Arkansas 2024, 2025, and to start this year now with the Rainiers. One hopper to third, gloved by Wisdom. He takes an extra step on the grass and throws out Meneses. So because of the wild pitch, the double play not in order. And Wisdom made the only play he had, which was to first. White holding at second with a play in front of him. And with one out, here's Stefanik, who has flied out, walked and scored, grounded out, and walked 0-for-2. Offered, signed by the Mariners to a free agent deal summer of 2021. Pitch up and away, ball one, 1-0. And the left-hander looks in. Stefanik, 284, three homers, 38 driven in. High fly ball to straightaway center, hit pretty well. Labrada is back. Labrada is at the track to make a one-handed catch. White tags and races to third base. I'll tell you what, Stefanik, that's 415. That ball went 405 if it went an inch. Oh, two outs. And the batter is Dickey, who against the starter Hull struck out and grounded into a fielder's choice. Against Garcia, he walked. And against Simpson, he flat out to deep right center, and Labrada made a good catch in front of the pool. Pitch outside, ball one, 1-0. Russ Langer here with Matt and Everett, home half of the eighth inning. Game one of a six-game series. Aviators trying to keep it going after a really outstanding 9-3 road trip to open the second half after they won the first half. Dickey swings and misses, 1-1. Hope you'll join us tomorrow for the 7:05 contest. Bark on the berm. Bring your doggies out of that right field berm. And the Aviators will have Braden Nett going against lefty Jonathan Diaz. Here's the 1-1, and Dickey fouls that one back at 94. 1-2 to count now. So it's been Hull, Garcia, Simpson, Mayer, and Alford for Tacoma. The Aviators have used three pitchers, Morales, Bowden, and Yinger, and it looks like it'll be Bash in the ninth. Yinger's gone two innings, retired 6 of 7. No hits. And the Aviators lead 9-5 with two outs in the bottom of the eighth inning. Dickey waiting, and the 1-2. Fly ball to center. That's where Labrada is, and he's got that one, and that's the inning. So the Aviators don't score in the eighth against Peyton Alford. No runs, one hit, no errors, a man left. And now we head to the ninth inning. Last chance for Tacoma to score. Aviators 9, the Rainiers 5.
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0: And there's never a sing-along to this song. All righty, we've reached the ninth inning. I'm Russ Langer along with Matt Neverett, and the Aviators with a 9-5 lead as they try to continue their dominance over the Tacoma Rainiers. They've beaten them 10 out of 12 this year. They beat them in the playoffs last September. And again, those 12 games, the 10 out of 12, those were all road games. Andrew Bass comes in to try to finish it up for the Aviators. Right-hander to face the 9-1-2 hitter, starting with the left-handed hitting center fielder Victor Labrada. There's a slider swung on a miss on the first pitch, strike one, 0-1. Labrada against Morales struck out and was hit by a pitch. And against Ben Bowden, he fouled out to first baseman Joey Meneses. The righty Bass out of Palm Desert, California, delivering the 0-1 pitch on the way. And that fastball right down the heart of the plate at 95, 0-2. Very few challenges tonight on either side. Bass ahead in the count, two strikes. Andrew gets set. And his pitch on the way on the 0-2 to Labrada hitting 252. He swings and chops it up the first base side. Foul. Almost hugging the chalk and made a right turn. So the foul ball, he'll get another shot here. So, and Hayden Yinger, his best outing since he became an Aviator. Two innings, no runs, no hits. One walk, two strikeouts. He retired 6 of 7. Bash has been with the team a little less than a month. And in five games, he has no record of 4.91 ERA. He had a good road trip. Two hitless innings in two outings in Sacramento. He pitched an inning and a third on June 30th in Salt Lake. And no runs on a hit in that outing. Here's the pitch. Labrada grounds it foul outside third. Late on that slider. 0-2. Last time Bass pitched was 4 days ago. And he lasted 2 1/3 in Salt Lake. He retired 7 of 10 hitters, but one of the men who did not retire, Ben Goble, hit a two-run home run off him. But Dave Goble hit everybody in that series. Here's Bass, 0-2 to Labrada, left-handed batter with a kind of a burgundy-colored bat. Bass uncoils and throws, and there's a line drive deep toward the right field corner. That's going to land and hit the fence. Over to get it is Dickey. On his way to second is Labrada with a leadoff double on an 0-2 pitch. So now, the batter Ryan Bliss. Labrada's first hit of the ninth, the ninth hit for Tacoma. Andrew Bash will celebrate his 30th birthday on the 1st of August. And the pitch to Ryan Bliss on the way. Fastball down low, ball one. Bliss in this game singled and tripled, struck out and singled again. 3 for 4 with a run scored and a run batted in. And after he singled in the sixth, he tried to run. This is when Bowden was pitching, and Chad Wallach threw him out with a perfect throw to Drew Swift. Here's the pitch. Ground ball to short. Moving in is Hernandez. He has it. Off-balance throw right on target. One out, and with a play directly in front of him and his team down by 4 runs. Labrada holding on at second. One out for Michael Arroyo now. Bash has roots in the Toronto organization. He got to Double A New Hampshire in 2022 and 2023. Then he spent parts of the next 3 years at Buffalo. Triple A, including last year, he got into 40 games for the Bisons. 6-2 with a 2.57 ERA and one save. This year, Bass was with the St. Paul Saints. Remember when St. Paul was here earlier this year? Bass made a start against the Aviators, and now he's pitching in relief for them. Funny how baseball can work. Pitches outside, ball one to Arroyo. Tonight is Arroyo's AAA debut. 0-4, reached on an error and scored. Grounded a short, grounded a second. And against Hayden Yinger, he struck out. Labrada at second, one out, ninth inning. Bass set at the belt, and here's his 1-0 pitch. Down and away, ball two. 2-0 on Michael Arroyo. The A's signed Bass on the 19th of June. Sent him directly here. But one of those grinders. Guy's been a pro for quite a few years. And like everybody else, looking for a shot. Here's the 2-0 to Arroyo. And the stretch. And the pitch. Fastball down and in. 3-0. And the number three hitter in the order, Brock Rotten, is on deck. One out, ninth inning. Las Vegas with a 9-5 advantage. Bash from the stretch again. Here's his 3-0. Arroyo is taking, and it's inside, and he walked him on 4 pitches. So now it becomes extra important for Bash to hit his spots, because as Rodden comes up, the very dangerous Patrick Wisdom, who now represents the tying run, is coming out on deck. And Paul Abbott going out to visit with Bash. Bash does not have a save this year. This is not a save situation because it's a 4-run lead. He's coming in with nobody on base. But it has the feel of a save situation now that there are men on. Breeze is picked up now, blowing across out toward left, which is a little unusual for this ballpark, but that's where it's blowing now. Abbott at the mound, hands on his hips, speaking there with Bash. Wallach is also there. So Abbott, again, he just has a way. And let's see if it works this time. Abbott goes to the mound. Generally, good things happen. We'll see what happens with Aviator pitching in this case. Bash rubbing up the ball, taking his time. So Labrada is at second. Arroyo is at first. Here's Rodden. Laid down a sacrifice bunt, flat out, struck out, and walked. Switch hitter batting left-handed, hitting 261. He got 11 home runs. And the pitch is low ball one. Infield poised, looking for a double play ball. Meneses, Swift, Hernandez, and White. Outfield left to right. Buelvas, Marlowe, and Dickey straight away. 1-0 on Brock Rodden. And the pitch is a strike. 1-1. Rodden is only 5'7". It's not the biggest strike zone in the world. 170. He's not a big guy, but he packs a wallop. 11 homers and 45 RBIs. 26 years old from Durant, Oklahoma. Seattle's fifth round pick in the 2023 draft. Strike on the outside corner. Good pitch. A slider. Now he wants to challenge it. Rodden thought the ball was not a strike. It's either going to be 1-2, which is what the call was, or 2-1. ABS is telling us that the pitch was a strike. And it's now 1-2, and obviously that works to the Aviators' advantage. Tacoma has one challenge left. One of the very few challenges we've had in this game. All right, Labrada at second, Arroyo at first, one out. Aviators up 9-5 in the ninth. Here's the 1-2 on the way from Bash to Rodden. Right-hander delivers. Breaking ball up and away. 2-2. Brady Basso, just in case, gets up in the Las Vegas bullpen now. They'd love to see Bash finish. Giving up a double, gotten a ground out. And now a walk. This is a big pitch. 2-2 on Brock Rodden. Bash set at the belt, and here he comes. Swing and a miss, strike three. Got him with a slider down and in. That's a great pitch. Two down. Now the batter is one of the most powerful hitters in the league, the veteran Patrick Wisdom. Wisdom has homered, popped out, hit a pop fly lost in the twilight that landed on a mound for a single that ended Morales' night, and against Yingery flat out to center, 2-for-4. Here's the stretch by Bash, a check of the runners, and the right-hander's pitch to Patrick Wisdom. Outside ball one, fastball at 94. The outfield deep and straight away. Infield well spread out. And the shortstop, Hernandez, is actually on the grass. Right by the lip of that outfield grass. Now he comes in for his both feet are on the dirt now. 1-0. Bass ready and the pitch. Wisdom swings and foul tips that one into the mitt of Wallach. Good slider. 1-1. If Wisdom reaches, the highly regarded youngster, Laz Montes, would be next. 9-5 Aviators, two outs, ninth inning. Bash ready, the 1-1 to Patrick Wisdom. Slider swung on and missed. 1-2, he's got that slider working. He looks up at the scoreboard. Thinks things over, glances up at the board one more time. Guy looks straight down, heaves a deep sigh. Wisdom wearing number 16, digs back in. Labrada at second, Arroyo at first, two outs, ninth inning. Here's the 1-2 from Andrew Bash to Patrick Wisdom on the way. Slider popped up. This should do it. Shallow center, Swift going out. Marlowe wants it. Marlowe's got it. And the Aviators win again. They're now 10-3 in the second half. And they win this one 9-5, back with the totals after this.
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0: Welcome back. Talking to Joey Meneses down on the field. The Aviators are victorious tonight. The boys are back in town after a two-week trip, and in their first home game of the second half, they pick up right where they left off. They beat Tacoma by a score of 9-5. They've now won 11 out of 13 against the Rainiers this year. All the other games have been on the road in Tacoma. And the Aviators lift their best record in the league overall, 54-32. They lift their record to 54-32. They lift their second half record to 10-3 with 9 runs, 11 hits, 1 error, leaving 9 on base. The Rainiers are 37-51. Second half, they are 4-9. And they get 5 runs on 9 hits and 1 error, leaving 8 men on base. The winning pitcher in relief, Hayden Yeager, 2 hitless innings to get the win. He is 1-0. The loss is absorbed by starter Nick Hull, who was 0-1 on the year. The Aviators had a 2-run home run by Joey Meneses in his first game back from the A's. And the Tacoma Rainiers had a first-inning 3-run home run by Patrick Wisdom. And the time of the game, 2 hours, 36 minutes, 4,543. Pay to see this one. And Matt will have the post-game show. He'll recap this game, and he'll get the coast-to-coast fitness scores in the big leagues and the PCL. And it's just more of the same, Matt. The Aviators, as Reyes de Plata tonight, come through with a win. The board is incorrect. It says Ben Bowden got the win. Actually, Hayden Yeager was given the win. But the fact is that the Aviators did it again. They had plenty of offense. They made some good plays in the field. And the Morales took a step in the right direction. He came within 1 out of qualifying for the win. Had a bad break in that pop fly in the twilight. But the Aviators, another game to feel good about tonight.
1: Yeah, they've now won 10 in a row against Tacoma, dating back to the championship series last year. And they've won 27 of the last 33 against the Rainiers. There's having a team's number, and then there's what Las Vegas has been doing to Tacoma. They'll try to continue to stay hot tomorrow as they turn the ball over and go against Jonathan Diaz. That's a challenge in and of itself. See what they can do in a 7:05 start.
0: All right, Diaz, full of... He's got a very large bag of tricks. He'll change speeds, and his motion will give you a lot of elbows and fingernails and try to trick the hitters. He's fun to watch. He's a real mechanic out there. And Braden Nett, by contrast, is a flame-throwing righty. He throws upper 90s, and he'll be the Aviator starter with his 1-0 record. Diaz is 6-6 for Tacoma as the Rainiers will try to get even in the series tomorrow. Want to give thanks to our studio producer tonight, Ruben Guerrero. Thanks to all of you very sincerely for tuning into tonight's broadcast. Hope you enjoyed it, friends. Matt Neverett will be back along after this timeout with the postgame show brought to you by With Love Always, during which he'll update you on the scores in the big leagues and the PCL and the Coast to Coast Fitness scoreboard, and also recap this Vegas victory here tonight. Until tomorrow, Russ Langer wishing all a very fine evening from Las Vegas Ballpark, where the Aviators beat the Tacoma Rainiers in game one of the 6-game series by a score of 9-5, and inviting you to stay tuned to Matt and Everett for the post-game show coming right around the corner. Good night, everybody.
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1: From high above the plank surface at Las Vegas Ballpark, Matt and Everett welcoming you back to the With Love Always broadcast booth for the post-game show after yet another Aviators win. After a first-half championship, the Aviators continue their winning ways, claiming their 10th win in 13 games in the second half in a 9-5 final tonight against the Tacoma Rainiers. Both sides got on the board in the first inning as Nick Hull and Luis Morales, their respective starters, were each charged for first inning tallies. First, it was the Rainiers getting on the board on a three-run homer in the top of the first inning by Patrick Wisdom. His 20th of the year sprang board the Rainiers to a lead. Then in the bottom of the first, the Aviators would play to run for the first time. Who else but Joey Meneses to drive him in? Gabe Marlowe and Daryl Hernandez worked back-to-back walks from Nick Hull to start off the first inning. And with a runner on third after a ground out from Tommy White, Meneses drove in a run on a sacrifice fly. And while the Rainiers' offense would stall, their only other offense coming in a two-run sixth, the Aviators would pick up the pace offensively throughout the early stages of the game. A two-out double by Drew Swift was scored by Brian Buelvoss in the very next batter to make it 3-2. Then in the third, Las Vegas took the lead for good, plating three runs on just two hits with a costly error proving to be a big-time help. Daryl Hernandez tripled to right center to lead off the inning and was scored immediately on a Tommy White sack fly. Then a Joey Meneses single was followed by a Mike Stefanik walk. And on a ball that Jared Dickey bounced to first, Connor Joe fielded and tried to throw to second to start a double play. But the throw airmailed the shortstop Ryan Bliss and went into left field, allowing Joey Meneses to score. And with Michael Stefanik going to third on the play, he was scored on a sacrifice fly by Chad Wallach to make it a 5-3 lead. And the Aviators scored three of their first five runs on sacrifice flies in the first three innings. Another tack-on run added on a Daryl Hernandez sacrifice fly in the fourth. Aviators would score two more in the sixth on a Joey Meneses bomb that traveled 444 feet to deep left center field. His 12th home run of the year gave him three RBIs on the day. He needs one more for 80 on the year. Cade Marlowe drove in his 50th run batted in of the year on a base hit in the seventh to cap the Aviators scoring at nine runs. Mentioned the only other offense for the Rainiers on the sixth. It was on a Johnny Pareda RBI double and a Ryan Bliss RBI base hit. Ryan Yinger with the win and relief, two scoreless innings out of the bullpen for the Aviators to go to 2-0. Nick Hull took the loss, being charged for six runs over his four innings of work, and the Aviators got all the offense they would need against the Tacoma starter. Coming up next in the post-game show, I'll give your coast-to-coast fitness scoreboard, first in the big leagues, then the 10-team PCL. All that and more coming right up.
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1: Getting you set with the Coast to Coast Fitness Scoreboard Report. Every game around Major League Baseball has drawn to a close. The Parent Athletics earlier today fell to Tarek Skubal and the Detroit Tigers in a 6-2 final in the Big D. Skubal now 5-4 with a 3.06 ERA, and JT Ginn pulled after four innings. And Mark Conte, the manager, came out after the fact and said that JT had been dealing with an illness throughout the day, and he saw the power and the effectiveness go down throughout the outing. So Ginn, despite taking the loss, has an ERA at 3.10, a 7-5 record, even with the L today. Not the worst for an A's team that is 22-22 on the road. Elsewhere, in game one of a doubleheader, the Brewers able to upend the Cardinals 4-3 from St. Louis. Jacob Mizorowski got the ball for the Brew Crew in the nightcap, and Milwaukee won 10-2, sweeping their division rival in a doubleheader. Cubs went over the Orioles 5-2 from Baltimore. And in Pittsburgh, how about this one? 12-4, the Pirates upend the Braves. Ryan O'Hearn with 3 home runs, 10 RBIs. There have been less games in the history of Major League Baseball that has featured one batter with 10 runs batted in than has featured a pitcher throwing a perfect game. Just the 17th time ever that a Major League hitter has recorded 10 RBIs in a game. As you would imagine, it is a Pirates franchise record. All that to give Paul Skeens his 7th win of the year, as the Battling Buccos are now 47-45 on the year. In an ALE showdown, Ian Seymour and the Rays down the Yankees in St. Petersburg, Florida by a 6-4 final. It took 10 innings in Miami, but the Marlins able to walk it off against the Rainiers, parent Seattle Mariners. Don't look now, but the Marlins are 50-42. They are 29-17 when playing in South Florida this year. Astros double up on Major League Baseball's highest scoring team, the Nationals, in a 6-3 final in our nation's capital. It was the Royals over the Mets in a 16-12 final in Queens, and the Royals with 3 errors in the game, all of which on one play, none of which mattered, in a 4-run win, game that finalized with 28 combined runs. Phillies over the Reds 4-1 from Cincinnati. It was the Red Sox 8, the White Sox 1 from the Chicago area. Twins 3, Guardians 1 in an AL Central showdown in the Midwest. Rangers in an AL West battle take down the Angels in an 8-3 final. It was the Padres 4, the Diamondbacks 1. The Blue Jays in the Bay Area triple up on the Giants 9-3. And the Rockies get the better of the Dodgers tonight at Dodger Stadium. It was Colorado 4, LA 3. There is one game still going on around the PCL. It was

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13: Closing up shop here from Las Vegas Ballpark. Aviators with another win. Ho-hum, another home victory for Las Vegas. 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A 7:05 first pitch will take the air for our radio pregame at 6:50. At the top of the 7 o'clock hour for our TV pregame show, another simulcast on the Silver State Sports and Entertainment Network. Jonathan Diaz, the veteran crafty left-hander, puts his 6-6 record and his 5.74 ERA on the line for the Tacoma Rainiers. He'll be opposed by Braden Nett, who's going to make his first outing as an Aviator since June the 17th, and he's coming back after two rehab appearances from a hand injury. Spent the two last rehab outings with the Arizona Complex League Athletics, going two innings and three innings respectively, with some pretty good numbers, six strikeouts and nary a walk in those two spot starts in a rehab appearance. So it's Nett back on the roster with a 1-0 record and an 8.68 ERA. Jonathan Diaz, 6-6 record, 5.74 ERA. Your starting pitching matchup for tomorrow, and that's going to do it for us tonight from Las Vegas Ballpark. Big thanks to our studio producer extraordinaire, Mr. Ruben Guerrero, back at our Lotus Broadcast headquarters in Las Vegas. And for my broadcast partner, Russ Langer, and everybody with the Las Vegas Aviators, this is Matt Neverett saying thanks so much for tuning in. Aviators win at 9-5 tonight. We're back at it tomorrow from Las Vegas Ballpark. Same time, same place, 7:05 first pitch. And until then, so long.
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16: 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I believe that. 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
4: The preseason schedule for the Raiders is right around the corner as they'll open up their preseason on Thursday, August 13th as they host the Arizona Cardinals at Allegiant Stadium. 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
5: 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I have a question for you about soccer. Now that the U.S. is out and we've had 24 hours, a little more than 24 hours to process that, I'll ask you the question and then I'll give you my answer in just a little bit here on You Better You Bet. We got a lot to talk about. This is one of my favorite times of year, not just because I'm getting ready to go on vacation. Look at me draw the little humble brag. I'm getting ready to go on vacation. But also because this is the time of year where the old Phil Steele College Football Preview magazine hits the newsstands. And believe me, with vacation on my horizon, I will be stopping at Barnes & Noble later today to pick up a fresh copy of the Phil Steele College Football Preview magazine, as I do every year, the Bible of college football. And we're lucky enough today, we're going to talk to Phil Steele. He's going to join us 1 hour from now to dig in to

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1: 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Phil Steele will join us. 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Danny Parkins joins us in about 45 minutes as well here on Westwood One Sports. It is Chris Mack in for Nick Kostos here on You Better You Bet. Also later, 11 Eastern, 8 Pacific, we'll continue our daily series of power rankings. And this one is just straightforward. We've done position groups. We've done coaches. No, today we just tell you the top five teams in the NFL going into the 2026 season. Plus, a little later in the show, I also have... I want to take a drive to Crazy Town, okay? I want to build a scenario that I don't think is likely to happen, not probable to happen, but still may have just a shred of a possibility left in it, and I think it may blow up your brain, because it blew up mine when I started to think about it last night. That's all on the way. Whether it's baseball, whether it's soccer, whether it's WNBA, Summer League, Wimbledon, whatever it may be today, BetMGM players, you're going to get an Any Sport Parlay Boost token inside your BetMGM app. To use that Parlay Boost token, just add a parlay wager made up entirely of any sport wagers to your bet slip and then activate the token. 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So Caitlin Clark is supposed to be back in the lineup for Indiana tonight. It's been a couple weeks. And one of the leading voices, if not the leading voice, in women's basketball, at least at the college level, Gino Auriemma, was on Richard Deitch's sports media podcast yesterday. And Richard does a phenomenal job, by the way. I've subscribed to his podcast for years and always does a very good job breaking down not just sports, but the media coverage of sports. And Gino had, we're not going to play the whole thing for you because it's like 4.5 minutes long. But Gino went off on a bit of a diatribe about the narratives built around Caitlin Clark and the WNBA. Here's just part of it.
2: But that's all they are. They are not a referendum on America, which is what the whole goddamn thing has become.
3: Yeah.
2: Right? A foul is a foul. Right? Here's my thing. It's not happening in the page. This is Jesus coming down to save the WNBA. And it's not, none of it, I hope people that are listening can differentiate. She never stood up and said, I'm Jesus and I'm coming.
3: Right.
2: This was not something that was created by her. It was created about her by all the people that in America are delusional, that think, you know, one player who's not Wemby is going to come in and transform the league.
1: Again, Gino Auriemma, while doing his dishes, apparently, on Richard Deitch's sports media podcast yesterday. And again, that's just a part of what he said. So I want to put it in just a little bit of context and then question some of what Gino's saying while agreeing with other parts of it. He said that Caitlin Clark fans in America are delusional who think she's going to go in there and as a player totally turn the WNBA on its ear. He also said that the politicization, I said that, I asked Bill during our pre-show meeting, I still couldn't say that word, politicization, still didn't get it right. People have turned this into a political issue. Are way off base. This isn't a political issue. But I do think it is an issue that the WNBA needs to consider because Caitlin Clark did come in and turn the WNBA on its ear financially. The eyeballs that Caitlin Clark generates did turn the WNBA on its ear for the better. And this was my contention, you know, a little over a week ago when we talked about this the first time. Without Caitlin Clark, there is no 19 million people tuning in for a WNBA game on a Sunday afternoon in the middle of June. There isn't. I'm sorry. That's no disrespect to every other player in the league, and there's a lot of good players in the WNBA. But that doesn't happen. And if that doesn't happen, then you don't get the new TV contracts. And if you don't get the new TV contracts, you don't get the revisions to the CBA that allow you to get paid what you justly and rightly deserve based on the money you're generating for the league. Without Caitlin Clark, none of that happens. So at one point, Gino made the comparison and said, it's not like you're going to have a Larry Bird effect on the NBA on the court or a Magic Johnson effect on the court. Okay, maybe she doesn't go out and dominate the game on a nightly basis. From a basketball perspective, I understand what Gino's saying. But from a pure financial perspective, she has been the Larry Magic effect on the WNBA. Our executive producer, Bill Zimmerman, pointed this out last week when we got into this conversation. You know, before Larry and Magic, the NBA was playing their championship round on tape delay on ESPN at like 3 in the afternoon on a Tuesday. Nobody paid attention to the NBA. Shouldn't say nobody, but a lot of people didn't, not on the same level that it became after Larry Bird and Magic Johnson entered the league. That's when the NBA took off, and then you had Michael Jordan taking it to the stratosphere. Caitlin Clark is the Larry Bird, Magic Johnson effect on the WNBA from a financial perspective. And that's why it still confounds me that you have the out-and-out hostility towards her. Gino explained it away as, well, yeah, you're the first overall pick. That happens to every first overall pick when you enter the league. People are going to gun for you. So I understand it from that perspective. And I'm not asking people, look, nobody's asking for special treatment for Caitlin Clark, I don't think. Just asking that it be recognized that without her, you guys are still flying coach and making 50 grand a year. That's the reality of it. So she has had that effect, maybe not always on the court, but off the court. Without Caitlin Clark, there's no eyeball, not as many, I shouldn't say no. I hate when people speak in absolutes, but there aren't as many eyeballs on your game. And without all those extra eyeballs, there's not nearly as much money. And without all that, what are we talking about? So she's back tonight. And the hope would be, from me, just an average everyday sports fan, and I would think from you as well, that when she goes out there, if she takes a hard foul, the hard foul gets called. And that people don't react to her reactions to throwing her arms up because she got fouled and there was no call. Like, that's all part of the game. That's all part of basketball. But what happens is you have people take it and turn it into something political, which it's not vaguely even remotely close to being in that realm. And it also leads people to head down this path of, well, who's she? She's not as good. Well, we'd be fine without her. No, you wouldn't. You wouldn't. You'd be making like a tenth of what you're making right now. Coming up. The Bible of college football has hit newsstands. I can't, it's one of my favorite conversations every year. The man who publishes that Bible of college football Phil Steele joins us to talk about the entire college football offseason and what to expect this fall. That's next on Westwood One Sports.
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6: This week's Findlay Cadillac Henderson Player Performance of the Week is coming from the ongoing World Cup that has been full of great action. But this recognition goes to Norway's Erling Haaland as he led Norway to a 2-1 victory over Brazil, scoring both goals along the way. Haaland scored the first goal on a header in the 79th minute and another goal in the 90th minute. That would be the goal that sealed the deal, as Brazil scored in stoppage time with a Neymar penalty kick. The Manchester City striker underlined his status as one of the world's leading goal scorers by notching his 6th and 7th goals of the tournament in the final 11 minutes at MetLife Stadium, and as of right now, has drawn even with Messi and Mbappe in the race for the World Cup Golden Boot. Norway had never won a World Cup knockout game prior to this tournament. Matter of fact, it's their first appearance at the World Cup since 1998. And after extending Norway's unbeaten record against the five-time world champions to 5 games, Haaland was asked post-match how he felt about the win, the journey, and the pressure.
7: Difficult to kind of understand it, but when you see it on a video after the games, you're kind of like, this is something we've never seen before, you know, and it's amazing. It really is, and it's difficult to put on words. Even the whole journey we had since, you know, not qualifying for the Euros and obviously not in Qatar in 22, but then managed to just go unbeaten in the qualifiers and then come here and manage to qualify and then manage to just stay here and be so calm and play without pressure, because I don't think there's any pressure. Of course, it's a massive gathering and there's a massive venue and all of these kind of things, but in the end, there's zero pressure because Brazil got over 200 million people watching and expecting them to beat Norway, like the whole world. We got 5.5 million celebrating in the streets no matter what happens. So in the end, the pressure is zero, so we can just enjoy it. And I think you saw that today as well.
6: That was Norway's Erling Haaland following the 2-1 victory over Brazil. After the game, Haaland led the players with an on-pitch Norwegian row, banging a drum in front of supporters and then clearly enjoying the moment. And his head coach said the whole country was now doing the same. Norway will face England on Saturday after they shocked the world by defeating Mexico Sunday night 3-2. We don't know how long this ride is going to last for the Scandinavians, but we do know for sure that they have caught the attention of the world in this fantastic World Cup. 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
12: 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I am Vinny Monsignor. We got a great show here for you today. We are talking greats. Let's just think of this as the semester, or you know, the semester is over. One semester is over. That's the off season, right? A new semester is getting ready to start. That's going to be the regular season. But the off season, let's look at that as one semester. And we just got the mail. Remember when you used to get your grades in the mail? Now you go online. Obviously, you can check it on your phone. But remember those days? I used to hate some of those times back in high school and stuff. Uh-oh. Grades are coming out. Grades are going to be in the mail. I might need to intercept the mail today. Don't want to see some of those C's that were on there. A couple D's too. I'm not gonna lie. But let's just say that the mail is arriving today, or you're going to go online today to check the grades of the Raiders. What they did this offseason to set them up for the next semester, which is going to be the regular season. Training camp starts in just a couple of weeks. What are the grades that you are giving the Raiders, specifically John Spytek and Tom Brady, who essentially were in charge of operating everything from putting together the offense, putting together the defense, hiring a new coach, and the draft. So those are the categories that we're going to look at. Coaching hires, what they did offensively, what they did defensively, and as a part of that, let's also give a grade out to the actual draft, which obviously that's going to play into some of those offensive and defensive grades as well. But before we get to that, also want to say that Adam Hill from the Las Vegas Review-Journal, who quite honestly is the inspiration for today's topic, because if you go over to the Las Vegas Review-Journal, he put his grades out there, and it's kind of eerie, but looking at his grades, they're pretty similar to the grades that I would give out if

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10: 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Defending champ Argentina continues to play with fire, yet they're back in the quarterfinals. Yesterday down 2-0 before rallying to beat Egypt 3-2 in the round of 16, and it very well could have been a 3-0 deficit if a controversial VAR review didn't disallow an Egypt goal for a foul far from the net. That was after the round of 32, and Argentina needed a late goal in extra time to put away Cape Verde. Now, anything is possible when you have Lionel Messi, who scored the equalizer yesterday, making it a goal in a record 9 straight World Cup matches. Still one award he's yet to win, a World Cup Golden Boot for the top scorer. Right now, Messi's 7 goals put him 1 ahead of Kylian Mbappe and Erling Haaland. Argentina will face Switzerland on Saturday. The quarters start tomorrow with France and Morocco. With this 2026 World Soccer Update, Brad Heller, Westwood One Sports.
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